0: philosophy of that. I love you. I don't know how to show it.
1: Ogbayemi's philosophy.
0: When the next time, find a doll. Smash that doll against the wall. That's some nasty ass philosophy. I love you. I don't
1: know. Ogbayemi, what did you do? Why did you say that?
0: Eh? That's another one that's come up now. They'll use that for myself. That's a very ignorant, he loves me, but you know, they don't love you, but they don't have the courage to say that they don't love you.
1: So,
0: and the only reason you can't, if you had it, you wouldn't even be trying to, because it would just come out of you.
1: Just come out.
0: So the only reason it's not coming out is because it's not inside.
1: I'll be lying there.
0: She almost drove you crazy with
1: that
0: one.
1: Sorry. Don't write again.
0: Find a doll.
1: If you think of Okpayemi doll.
0: No. Find a doll. Write Okpayemi on it. Knock that thing out.
1: As an election body, you can't come and kill yourself, okay?
0: I'm so sorry, because I think, you know, so when I hear people talk, it goes into like four compartments in my brain. So that one just stood out. Like, you know, that's stupid, right? Thank you for writing me. And I'm surprised you wrote her name. You must still be hurting from it.
1: He said, I just couldn't understand why.
0: And you wrote her name.
1: He now put it in brackets. The lady I was involved with.
0: But you know the funny thing.
1: So it's Okpayemi's recent.
0: You would because if you love her, you couldn't buy a doll and smash the doll against the wall.
1: You pet the doll.
0: Yeah.
1: Wait, what?
0: Love is crazy. But Justin, if you're angry, just buy the doll and keep. Because I think you're going to have days you're really angry. Just
1: smash the door. Punch him back.
0: But don't take my advice. Just you'll get over her. But she's that was ignorant.
1: Nobody should tell you that.
0: Don't let somebody in this life ever tell you that thing again. And, you know, I love you, but I don't know how to show. Never. Let someone tell you that.
1: It's like I used to my own movement of love. I don't know how to
0: It's 2:30. We really wanted to bring you here. Thank you. Yeah. You've been something. We're going back to the audiobook, 48 Laws of Power. Thank you for your company. You are wonderful. Your stories truly can enliven. It's educational, too, when you find the courage to tell them. I'm grateful that you truly bring your stories to me. Mm-hmm. I don't know what I do with them, but I truly hope that I handle them with care.
1: Mm-hmm.
0: I hope that maybe outside of the laughter, and maybe when I'm serious and I'm angered by it, that you truly can just pick the message I'm trying to convey. Mm-hmm. I hope you understand it. I hope... I can't quite take you home, but I'm hoping that the answers walk with you home. And maybe what I mean is a place of clarity where you're able to make a better decision, where you are yourself a better person. Just so that, you know, the errors can become like the edge of stone that can sharpen you, like remold you, so that you're just better. So if you made a mistake yesterday, okay, but not again today.
1: Today.
0: Not the same thing tomorrow, you idiot. No. So, you know, you were one idiot yesterday, you are a hero tomorrow. Or maybe you don't even have to be a hero. You're just a good man. And that's enough. To be a good person is the highest honor. Okay, it's not the highest, though, but you kind of know what I'm talking about.
1: Say
0: this whole social... On this reality, on this plane, on this material plane, to be a good person is the highest... It's not the highest thing you can be. Because now, should we go to Lord's?
1: One of the good things you can be.
0: What is the highest thing you can be on this plane? Do you know? What's the highest thing a man can be here?
1: I think is...
0: the Lord's of Lord.
1: One or two, man. I don't know. I have two things in my head, but...
0: Tell me. What do you think?
1: There is courage, and then there's love. It's fun. Courage, love.
0: Not bad. Not it either.
1: I guess too.
0: Not bad. Thank you. You've been wonderful. 48 Laws of Power, the audiobook, we're continuing with
1: And
0: left,
1: it's not though. Having power, Shao. That kind of power.
0: Okay.
1: That's good, having power. Just listen to the book, but don't be the book.
0: That's a good one.
1: Yeah.
2: Aided Napoleon into escaping. Even Kohler's visit to whisper the promise of glory in the exile's ear was part of the plan. Like a master card player, Talleyrand figured everything out in advance. He knew Napoleon would fall into the trap he had set. He also

0: saw that Napoleon would lead the country into a war which, given France's weakened condition, could only last a few months. One diplomat in Vienna now, Bismarck finagled the king into letting himself be crowned Emperor of Germany. Yet it was really Bismarck who had reached the heights of power. As right-hand man to the emperor and as imperial chancellor and knighted prince, he pulled all the levers. Interpretation. Most young and ambitious politicians looking out on the political landscape of 1840s Germany would have tried to build a power base among those with the most power. Bismarck saw different. Joining forces with the powerful can be foolish. They will swallow you up. No one will come to depend on you if they are already strong. If you are ambitious, it is much wiser to seek out weak rulers or masters with whom you can create a relationship of dependency. You become their strength, their intelligence, their spine. What power you hold. If they got rid of you, the whole edifice would collapse. Necessity rules the world. People rarely act unless compelled to. If you create no need for yourself, then you will be done away with at first opportunity. If, on the other hand, you understand the laws of power and make others depend on you for their welfare, if you can counteract their weakness with your own iron and blood, in Bismarck's phrase, then you will survive your masters as Bismarck did. You will have all the benefits of power without the thorns that come from being a master. Keys to power. The ultimate power is the power to get people to do as you wish. When you can do this without having to force people or hurt them, when they willingly grant you what you desire, then your power is untouchable. The best way to achieve this position is to create a relationship of dependence. The master requires your services. He is weak or unable to function without you. You have enmeshed yourself in his work so deeply that doing away with you would bring him great difficulty, or at least would mean valuable time lost in training another to replace you. Once such a relationship is established, you have the upper hand, the leverage to make the master do as you wish. It is the classic case of the man behind the throne, the servant of the king who actually controls the king. Do not be one of the many who mistakenly believe that the ultimate form of power is independence. Power involves a relationship between people. You will always need others as allies, pawns, or even as weak masters who serve as your front. The completely independent man would live in a cabin in the woods. He would have the freedom to come and go as he pleased, but he would have no power. The best you can hope for is that others will grow so dependent on you that you enjoy a kind of reverse independence. Their need for you frees you. One last warning. Do not imagine that your master's dependence on you will make him love you. In fact, he may resent and fear you. But as Machiavelli said, it is better to be feared than loved. Fear you can control. Love? Never. Depending on an emotion as subtle and changeable as love or friendship will only make you insecure. Better to have others depend on you out of fear of the consequences of losing you than out of love of your company. Law 12. Use selective honesty and generosity to disarm your victim. Judgment. One sincere and honest move will cover over dozens of dishonest ones. Open-hearted gestures of honesty and generosity bring down the guard of even the most suspicious people. Once your selective honesty opens a hole in their armor, you can deceive and manipulate them at will. A timely gift, a Trojan horse, will serve the same purpose. Observance of the law. Sometime in 1926, a tall, dapperly dressed man paid a visit to Al Capone, the most feared gangster of his time. Speaking with an elegant continental accent, the man introduced himself as Count Victor Lustig. He promised that if Capone gave him $50,000, he could double it. Capone had more than enough funds to cover the investment, but he wasn't in the habit of entrusting large sums to total strangers. He looked the count over. Something about the man was different, his classy style, his manner, and so Capone decided to play along. He counted out the bills personally and handed them to Lustig. "Okay, Count," said Capone. "Double it in 60 days, like you said." Lustig left with the money, put it in a safe deposit box in Chicago, then headed to New York, where he had several other money-making schemes in progress. The $50,000 remained in the bank box untouched. Lustig made no effort to double it. 2 months later, he returned to Chicago, took the money from the box, and paid Capone another visit. He looked at the gangster's stony-faced bodyguards, smiled apologetically, and said, "Please accept my profound regrets, Mr. Capone. I'm sorry to report that the plan failed. I failed." Capone slowly stood up. He glowered at Lustig, debating which part of the river to throw him in. But the count reached into his coat pocket, withdrew the $50,000, and placed it on the desk. "Here, sir, is your money, to the penny. Again, my sincere apologies. This is most embarrassing. Things didn't work out the way I thought they would. I would have loved to have doubled your money for you and for myself. Lord knows I need it. But the plan just didn't materialize." Capone sagged back into his chair, confused. "I know you're a con man, Count," said Capone. "I knew it the moment you walked in here. I expected either $100,000 or nothing. But this, getting my money back, well..." "Again, my apologies, Mr. Capone," said Lustig, as he picked up his hat and began to leave. "My God, you're honest," yelled Capone. "If you're on the spot, here's five to help you along." He counted out five $1,000 bills out of the $50,000. The count seemed stunned, bowed deeply, mumbled his thanks, and left, taking the money. The $5,000 was what Lustig had been after all along. Interpretation. Count Victor Lustig, a man who spoke several languages and prided himself on his refinement and culture, was one of the great con artists of modern times. He was known for his audacity, his fearlessness, and, most important, his knowledge of human psychology. He could size up a man in minutes, discovering his weaknesses, and he had radar for suckers. Lustig knew that most men build up defenses against crooks and other troublemakers. The con artist's job is to bring those defenses down. One sure way to do this is through an act of apparent sincerity and honesty. Who will distrust a person literally caught in the act of being honest? Lustig used selective honesty many times, but with Capone, he went a step further. No normal con man would have dared such a con. He would have chosen his suckers for their meekness, for that look about them that says they will take their medicine without complaint. Con Capone, and you would spend the rest of your life, whatever remained of it, afraid. But Lustig understood that a man like Capone spends his life mistrusting others. No one around him is honest or generous, and being so much in the company of wolves is exhausting, even depressing. A man like Capone yearns to be the recipient of an honest or generous gesture, to feel that not everyone has an angle or is out to rob him. Lustig's act of selective honesty disarmed Capone because it was so unexpected. A con artist loves conflicting emotions like these, since the person caught up in them is so easily distracted and deceived. Do not shy away from practicing this law on the Capones of the world. With a well-timed gesture of honesty or generosity, you will have the most brutal and cynical beast in the kingdom eating out of your hand. Keys to power. The essence of deception is distraction. Distracting the people you want to deceive gives you the time and space to do something they won't notice. An act of kindness, generosity, or honesty is the most powerful form of distraction because it disarms other people's suspicions. It turns them into children, eagerly lapping up any kind of affectionate gesture. In ancient China, this was called giving before you take. The giving makes it hard for the other person to notice the taking. It is a device with infinite practical uses. Brazenly taking something from someone is dangerous, even for the powerful. The victim will plot revenge. It is also dangerous simply to ask for what you need, no matter how politely. Unless the other person sees some gain for themselves, they may come to resent your neediness. Learn to give before you take. It softens the ground, takes the bite out of a future request, or simply creates a distraction. And the giving can take many forms. An actual gift, a generous act, a kind favor, an honest admission, whatever it takes. Selective honesty is best employed on your first encounter with someone. We are all creatures of habit, and our first impressions last a long time. If someone believes you are honest at the start of your relationship, it takes a lot to convince them otherwise. This gives you room to maneuver. A single act of honesty is often not enough. What is required is a reputation for honesty built on a series of acts. But these can be quite inconsequential. Once this reputation is established, as with first impression, it is hard to shake. Selective kindness should also be part of your arsenal of deception. Selective kindness will often break down even the most stubborn foe. Aiming right for the heart, it corrodes the will to fight back. Remember, by playing on people's emotions, calculated acts of kindness can turn a Capone into a gullible child. As with any emotional approach, the tactic must be practiced with caution. If people see through it, their disappointed feelings of gratitude and warmth will become the most violent hatred and distrust. Unless you can make the gesture seem sincere and heartfelt, do not play with fire. Law 13. When asking for help, appeal to people's self-interest, never to their mercy or gratitude. Judgment. If you need to turn to an ally for help, do not bother to remind him of your past assistance and good deeds. He will find a way to ignore you. Instead, uncover something in your request or in your alliance with him that will benefit him and emphasize it out of all proportion. He will respond enthusiastically when he sees something to be gained for himself. Observance of the law. In 433 BC, just before the Peloponnesian War, the island of Corcyra, later called Corfu, and the Greek city-state of Corinth stood on the brink of conflict. Both sides sent ambassadors to Athens to try to win over the Athenians to their side. The stakes were high, since whoever had Athens on his side was sure to win. And whoever won the war would certainly give the defeated side no mercy. Corcyra spoke first. Its ambassador began by admitting that the island had never helped Athens before, and in fact had allied itself with Athens' enemies. There were no ties of friendship or gratitude between Corcyra and Athens. Yes, the ambassador admitted, he had come to Athens now out of fear and concern for Corcyra's safety. The only thing he could offer was an alliance of mutual interests. Corcyra had a navy only surpassed in size and strength by Athens' own. An alliance between the two states would create a formidable force, one that could intimidate the rival state of Sparta. That, unfortunately, was all Corcyra had to offer. The representative from Corinth then gave a brilliant, passionate speech in sharp contrast to the dry, colorless approach of the Corcyran. He talked of everything Corinth had done for Athens in the past. He asked how it would look to Athens' other allies if the city put an agreement with a former enemy over one with a present friend, one that had served Athens' interest loyally. Perhaps those allies would break their agreements with Athens if they saw that their loyalty was not valued. He referred to Hellenic law and the need to repay Corinth for all its good deeds. He finally went on to list the many services Corinth had performed for Athens and the importance of showing gratitude to one's friends. After the speech, the Athenians debated the issue in an assembly. On the second round, they voted overwhelmingly to ally with Corcyra and drop Corinth. Interpretation. History has remembered the Athenians nobly, but they were the preeminent realists of classical Greece. With them, all the rhetoric, all the emotional appeals in the world could not match a good pragmatic argument, especially one that added to their power. What the Corinthian ambassador did not realize was that his references to Corinth's past generosity to Athens only irritated the Athenians, subtly asking them to feel guilty and putting them under obligation. The Athenians could care less about past favors and friendly feelings. At the same time, they knew that if their other allies thought them ungrateful for abandoning Corinth, these city-states would still be unlikely to break their ties to Athens, the preeminent power in Greece. Athens ruled its empire by force and would simply compel any rebellious ally to return to the fold. When people choose between talk about the past and talk about the future, a pragmatic person will always opt for the future and forget the past. As the Corcyrans realized, it is always best to speak pragmatically to a pragmatic person. And in the end, most people are, in fact, pragmatic. They will rarely act against their own self-interest. Keys to power. In your quest for power, you will constantly find yourself in the position of asking for help from those more powerful than you. There is an art to asking for help, an art that depends on your ability to understand the person you are dealing with and to not confuse your needs with theirs. Most people never succeed at this because they are completely trapped in their own wants and desires. They start from the assumption that the people they are appealing to have a selfless interest in helping them. They talk as if their needs mattered to these people, who probably couldn't care less. Sometimes they refer to larger issues, a great cause, or grand emotions such as love and gratitude. They go for the big picture when simple, everyday realities would have much more appeal. What they do not realize is that even the most powerful person is locked inside needs of his own, and that if you make no appeal to his self-interest, he merely sees you as desperate or, at best, a waste of time. A key step in the process is to understand the other person's psychology. Is he vain? Is he concerned about his reputation or his social standing? Does he have enemies you could help him vanquish? Is he simply motivated by money and power? When the Mongols invaded China in the 12th century, they threatened to obliterate a culture that had thrived for over 2,000 years. Their leader, Genghis Khan, saw nothing in China but a country that lacked pasturing for his horses, and he decided to destroy the place, leveling all its cities, for it would be better to exterminate the Chinese and let the grass grow. It was not a soldier, a general, or a king who saved the Chinese from devastation, but a man named Yelu Chutsai. A foreigner himself, Chutsai had come to appreciate the superiority of Chinese culture. He managed to make himself a trusted advisor to Genghis Khan, and persuaded him that he would reap riches out of the place if instead of destroying it, he simply taxed everyone who lived there. Khan saw the wisdom in this and did as Chutsai advised. When Khan took the city of Kaifeng after a long siege and decided to massacre its inhabitants, as he had in other cities that had resisted him, Chu Tsai told him that the finest craftsmen and engineers in China had fled to Kaifeng, and it would be better to put them to use. Kaifeng was spared. Never before had Genghis Khan shown such mercy, but then it really wasn't mercy that saved Kaifeng. Chu Tsai knew Khan well. He was a barbaric peasant who cared nothing for culture, or indeed for anything other than warfare and practical results. Chu Tsai chose to appeal to the only emotion that would work on such a man, greed. Self-interest is the lever that will move people. Once you make them see how you can in some way meet their needs or advance their cause, their resistance to your requests for help will magically fall away. At each step on the way to acquiring power, you must train yourself to think your way inside the other person's mind, to see their needs and interests, to get rid of the screen of your own feelings that obscure the truth.
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3: Nigerians want to see what you are doing. 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The president himself said, he said, let the poor pick. They are kneeling on our necks.
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0: right. Welcome to the show today. It's a beautiful day, and I hope you're having a great time, just like me. Welcome to Hard Facts today. Yes, it's a beautiful day. Today, the 24th day of September, 2026. I am so glad to have you here with me, and I hope you feel the same way, too. All right, we're going to be doing this very quickly from 3 to 6 p.m. today, and we're definitely going to have a great show. And there's a reason why I'm precisely saying that we'll have a great show. Okay, my name remains Esther Nwankwo Oselukwe, but of course, some of you know me as Baby Lawyer. And I'm here with you today on the show to say a lot is going on in Nigeria, and that's why we're here on Hard Facts. From 3 to 4 p.m., we're going to be having the big three stories, which is this hour. And then, of course, from 4 to 5 p.m., we will definitely be having a Community U report today. And then from 5 to 6, which is the final hour of the show, I'm going to be having a special guest here to discuss the state of the nation. And yes, we would have a great time, like I said. So once again, welcome to the show. So I'm going to run this very, very quickly. I have some extra stories, and I'm going to take them as quick as possible. I want you to listen to this.
1: Driver, this is how you dress up to drive.
2: Yes.
1: What kind of vehicle do you drive?
2: Yes, I drive big man.
1: Big man.
2: Come back.
1: He no say you dey stay here.
3: They don't break our house, so now under bridge, now ain't remain for us.
1: Why you no tell the big man say na under bridge you dey stay? May help you.
3: They know. You know say big man. You know na to serve him and his children. You don't know about you. Even our government, they know about you. They care. Now, see, as election day now like this,
1: yeah.
3: Now they need us. So, and we say, if one do them, say yes. Eh, we go collect their money, we go chop them, we no go vote. Now, persuade me, I like. I go take off.
1: Who you want vote?
3: Nah, Asiwaju.
1: Asiwaju.
3: Baba. Baba, I don't know, say they don't break our house. So, but me, I know, say, as in the light, they see me. But me, I know, say, if I go or come back, see them. Now me go give them. Don't let me drop them.
1: So, oh, you they give some of the kids here food to chop sometimes?
3: Yes,
1: now. Wow.
3: Based on say, all of us grown up.
0: And of course, that is a Nigerian who has become homeless. His home was destroyed. And he lives under the bridge with other Nigerians. And you, of course, heard what he had to say. And I have another video here as an extra story. This one now is from a legendary Nigerian movie actor. Of course, he's a Yoruba movie actor, a very popular one. People know him as Lalude. So yes, let's hear what he had to say.
4: Oshukon Atosemeta Lalu in the campaign.
0: Let me
4: play this one.
0: Let me play this one.
4: for 1 month and 3 weeks. That back up all lolly. Well, I tell you, it's not be like, go, go, my take over the yellow turning to. Eh? One is as you. If you must obey for you, one is as you. A playing best, a belly show him, bo. Lola,
0: I'm eh?
5: Okay, they do lady, tabado daddy for 8 and 2 miles.
6: 2 miles.
5: 3 miles. Pelese la son.
6: Pelese.
5: Pelese. On kwa wa wa mwa sinu moto na mama gbe wan tele wa wa rin yi o. At the end of the day, kobo, owo nde wa tun se sege sege a ri gba ton. 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
0: Okay, so for those of us who are from the West who are Yorubas, I'm sure you definitely understand what Ogala Lude said. The video is a very long video, but this is a part of it that I played. And this is going to lead me into my first big story for today. And what is this big story? Okay. I would like us to, you know, have a good experience of this together because it was important that we had the extra stories. And then I'm going to dish out the first big three story today. So, my first big three story today is about our Minister of Works, Engineer David Umahi, who has ordered that President Bola Ahmed Tinubu's pictures should be, you know, pasted all over the place on the first Niger Bridge after completion. He ordered the removal of all illegal advertisements on the first Niger Bridge, directing that the structure be decorated with pictures of President Bola Ahmed Tinubu to acknowledge his administration's infrastructure projects in the Southeast. And Engineer Umahi, or Minister Umahi, urged voters in the region, that is the Southeast, not to throw away their votes in the coming 2027 elections, arguing that despite low voter support in 2023, Tinubu continues to develop regional development. Continues to deliver, I beg your pardon, regional development. And the minister challenged supporters of the NDC, whose presidential candidate is Mr. Peter Obi, to show what projects he has attracted to the Southeast compared to President Bola Ahmed Tinubu. And even the first Niger Bridge is scheduled to reopen next week after an extension caused by heavy rainfall. It will initially open a single carriageway basis while concrete cures and work continues on the other side. And you know, Minister Umahi also directed security agencies to clear checkpoints within 200 meters of the bridge to prevent traffic weight strain. He ordered bans on nearby dredging and urged Anambra and Delta State governments to monitor local scrap markets to prevent further infrastructure vandalism. Okay? The emergency rehabilitation included replacing vandalized bolts and expansion joints, repainting metal structures, scarifying carriageway asphalt, and installing solar-powered streetlights and CCTV cameras linked to the second Niger Bridge. So let's give a round of applause to our dear Minister of Work, Engineer David Umahi, for renovating the first Niger Bridge. And I'll quickly now take the second story, which says federal government to engage 4,000 influencers to showcase President Tinubu's project, says again our dear Engineer David Umahi. The Minister of Work, the Minister of Works, Engineer David Umahi, has announced plans to engage 4,000 influencers, that is social media influencers, to counter online criticism and promote President Bola Tinubu's infrastructure projects directly to citizens ahead of the 2027 elections. So the initiative was disclosed while receiving a report from the National Association of Nigerian Students, NANT, following their independent inspection of federal road projects across Northwest states, which are Kano, Jigawa, Kaduna, and Sokoto. In response to safety concerns raised by NANT, Engineer Umahi promised that the federal government will consider building pedestrian bridges, around university campuses and road spurs leading directly to institutions. The minister confirmed that the main 105-kilometer pavement section, that is sections 1 and 2 of the Coastal Highway, will be completed by November 2026. So he spoke about the Lagos-Calabar Coastal Highway, and he spoke about the timeline. And concerning flooding and vandalism, Engineer Umahi, or Minister Umahi, decreed widespread vandalism, such as the theft of Clearview fencing, manhole covers, and directional signs, and reiterated that the coastal highway's drainage was specifically built to mitigate, not cause flooding in Lagos. So yeah, these are my first two big stories. There's a third one, and I've given you my extras. What do you have to say? Employing 4,000 influencers. So there's that much. Do you know how much it takes 4,000 influencers to take them? So there's money to employ influencers to showcase the work of the president, but there's no money to...
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0: All right, welcome back to the show. Yes, you're still on the show with me. I still remain Baby Lawyer. And I'm here with you. Of course, we're doing this together on Hard Facts on 99.3 Nigeria Info FM Lagos. So as I was saying, the Minister of Work has so much money to get 4,000 influencers to put online the works

0: raising a 400,000 before 1,000 this thing. This guy, 28 years, he used that 4 million to buy tickets for him. It's now.
1: Well, yes, his son is actually the local government chairman of Ohozala, I believe. Ohozala local government in Ebonyi State. Yeah, you're correct about that. Umahi's son is the local government chairman. Yeah, I think he's the youngest local government chairman in Ebonyi State as we speak. Hello?
2: Hello, good afternoon.
1: Good afternoon.
2: Yes, sir. Yeah, how are you doing?
1: I'm very well. Welcome to the show. Your name and where you're calling me from?
2: Yeah, my name is Mark.
1: Okay, welcome, Mark.
2: Yeah. So, dear lawyer, so we have that, first of all, right? The whoever that is complaining about campaign funding and all that, right? I think they should sort that out among themselves, right? There are a lot of people that have been paid and they put excuses of any limitations. So you feel like you've not been paid, contact the sources and get your funding. Every party is going to spend money, whether you like it or not. All over the world, election is capital intensive. You're going to spend a lot of money. It happens all over the world. So it's only in Nigeria, it's only in APC, PDP, NDC, ADC. They're going to bring out that money this election. A lot of people are going to be contracted and they're going to be influenced. So that is not an excuse. Second of all, I want to congratulate the Southeast. I think the people of the Southeast are one of the luckiest in Nigeria, right? So if you look at what the president has been able to do to the people of the Southeast in 2023, is unprecedented. Never in the history of this country, even after the people vote, since 1970, the people of the Southeast have been asking for integration. And for the first time, Mr. President has been able to do that. First of all, he created Southeast Development Commission. Not only did he do that, he also gave them Southeast Investment Company with an initial capital of 150 billion naira. Guess what? No other development commission has been able to get that.
1: All right.
2: But Mr. President magnanimously gave them that.
1: Second
2: of all,
1: Mark, thank you so much, but I'm going to have to let you go. Thank you for that. And see, I have to say something here. I'm sorry, when I hear it on the show, I know you people are callers and I'm supposed to allow you, and which I do. I'm very sorry. Don't come here and say that the president is doing well to include the Southeast. As how? Or the president is doing very well to include the South-South or North-East. No, not Central. Don't. We are all Nigerians. These are regions of Nigeria. If you come in as president, you are coming here to serve the people of Nigeria. Don't come and say that the people of the South-East, of the South-South should be grateful to the president for doing his job to them. Are you serious? Then what are you there for as a president? That the people of the Southeast should count themselves lucky. The other day it was the South-South. They should count themselves lucky for what? For their own government doing what they should do for them with government money? You are saying that the president did it like it's his money he used. It's our freaking money. Let's stop doing this. Are we joking? I'm so sorry right now. When it's time for election, they say government by the people for the people. Are you joking? And then you are saying we should thank a minister. Is saying we should thank the president. Are we supposed to be thanking a man who said that I'm coming to do this job for you? Who goes to places and says that he's a servant leader? I'm coming to serve you. Then we should thank him for doing his job. Please stop. Please. Thank you. Hello? Hello? Okay, the network seems to not be doing well where you're calling me for. Please try and call again. Hello?
3: Hello? Hello, good evening, baby.
1: Welcome to the show. Your name and where you're calling me from.
3: Yeah, I'm sorry. I'm calling from Kenya. What a wonderful work you are doing. Thanks for being there for us. And thanks for the job you are

0: You see, one thing with this, we have a lot of illiteracy in Nigeria. The level of our education is poor, and that is the reason why you see we as a human being in Nigeria, our mentality cannot tell us our taxpayer money, if our money that these people, senators, ministers, governors, and chairman and the presidency are using to serve us. And that is the reason why they are serving as servants to us. But unfortunately, our mentality, the level of our education is too poor. And that is, and I cannot blame us, because the kind of people we have as rulers that are taking care of our properties are not well taken care of. The education is poor, the system is poor, the laws are not working, and somebody is stealing your money and is giving you back bread and what's called Indomie, and at the end of the day you now come back and tell him that thank you, sir. It's very, very shameful and disgracing to this country.
1: Thank you so much.
0: It's too bad.
1: Thank you.
0: It's so good for us.
1: I appreciate you for that comment. Thank you so much for that. Hello?
2: Hello?
3: Hello, good afternoon, Esther.
1: Good afternoon, welcome to the show.
3: Yeah, it's Hello Baby. This is the message. It's here, the merchant man.
1: Welcome, merchant man.
3: Yeah. If by level of our education, just like you corrected some people, if we, the way we claim we know, that if we had known that we don't need to beg anybody to get what we deserve, I think it will show some amount of responsibility on ourselves. We can't be begging as a people, even after we have known that some people campaign to get into power. At the end of the day, they want to pay some people to influence. Are you kidding me? You want to raise how many thousand promoters to promote what? Are we from the moon? Are we not from this planet? Are we not from this Nigeria that everybody is bearing the brunt of irresponsibility of those who we felt they had something in stock to offer to us? Yes, I think you don't need to allow what happened to happen before you start shouting. When somebody is going out of the way, please use your red button and call them up. We know what we are doing. Nobody should come here to bamboozle us and make some people feel they are not part of this country. All of us are Nigerians, and nobody should tell us that after 1970, after the Civil War, some people are being reintegrated. We are Nigerians, and nobody should tell us those nonsense. Thank you.
1: Thank you so much. I appreciate you for that. Hello?
4: Good afternoon.
1: Good afternoon, sir.
4: Good afternoon.
1: I'm so sorry. I'm going to have to let you go, sir. I'm sorry I picked your call, but your network is terrible. If you can call me back, please do. Hello?
5: Esther, good afternoon.
1: Good afternoon. Welcome to the show.
5: Yeah, I'm back from here, Lassa.
1: Welcome.
5: Concerning the David Omai and the way they are wearing their mouths, because opportunities are being given, not any Nigeria, they fire those accountability of those people, and they are doing the way they like. I want to ask you as a presenter, can you vote Buhari Tinubu government? Are you proud to vote Buhari? I mean, Tinubu coming election. Can you knock your hand on your chest and say, I will vote Tinubu, because you are part of Nigeria. Can you be proud and say, I will vote this government?
1: Anybody who wants to vote for any government, it is their choice. So it's not a case of...
5: I know. Like Mitamba, even in the dead body, I will never vote APC, neither Tinubu. Will you, as a presenter, will you, by what you see in this country, in what is going on, can you be able to be proud and vote Tinubu, or desire him to come back to Nigeria? You're in Nigeria. I won't answer from you, because it's all, you belong to all of us. So can you be proud? Even in this cause, do you know that the people who rejected Tinubu and his government are more 100% than call this radio station?
1: All right.
5: Can you be proud and vote? Thank you.
1: Thank you so much for that question. Like I said, anybody who is voting for any candidate or party, it is their prerogative. All right? Thank you. Hello? Ooh, I lost that. Please try to call. back. And you're calling me from the female line. I wanted to take that call and hear from you. Please let me hear from you. Hello?
2: Hello?
6: Hello, good afternoon.
1: Good afternoon, sir.
6: Yes, this is Atonda from Alagbadu.
1: Welcome, Mr. Atonda.
6: Yes, and thank you very much, young lawyer. You see, the problem we have in this country today is that people think they are the most intelligent and they are the only person that can have this. You see, let me tell you one thing. This person that called you, the last caller now, I know you see the way it portrayed this country. People see that last one thing. This is our nation. We don't want to find another nation. Tinubu will grow up, if he like, let him win the second one. He will leave us. Anybody can be Nigeria president. Why are our problem issue with particular side is the way they portray this country. But look at some of the colors who have said that Nigeria is finished. If you will be snow and car, we don't rule Nigeria. What type of comment is that? Do you think that if you want to do, you think I'm going to be because of that? This is my nation. I don't want to have another one. Let me perform whatever I want to perform and lead the team. We are going through a very bad stuff now. Who tell you our next according will not be bad, will not be good again? We deserve what you get today. We deserve to know that's why we have to do. In my country, in my estate here, somebody bought fake paracetamol and died. Fake paracetamol. Look at what is happening all over. Look at TGS syrup, how they produce it. Look at
1: Thank you so much. I appreciate you. Thank you for that comment. But time is fast spent. Hello? Hello? Okay. So maybe I lost that. Hello?
7: Hello? Hello, baby lawyer.
1: Welcome.
7: Yeah, good afternoon to you. You're doing a fantastic job.
1: Thank you so much.
7: Eleka Engineer from Satellite Town.
1: All right. Welcome,
7: During your interview, you mentioned that the Minister of Works said you were going to have the flyer of Mr. President all over the Coastal Road, right?
1: The pictures of Mr. President.
7: Yeah, the pictures. I think that wouldn't suffice, if you ask me.
1: Oh, really?
7: It doesn't suffice, yes, for defying him or idolizing him or immortalizing him. What he should do is to do the statue of the President and place it every 1 kilometer of the Coastal Road. That way, it will suffice, because the level of patriotism and psychopathy in this administration is legendary. The whole world, they're just laughing at us. Yes, it's good to laugh. We are just making a mockery of governance in this. So what you should do, every 1 kilometer, let us have the statue of Mr. President, because those posters are going to wear out.
1: Okay.
7: But the statue will remain there.
1: Okay.
7: That way we know we're worshipping somebody. I have thought good governance is the only way to establish a legacy. I never knew it had gone beyond psychopathy to idolatry.
1: Okay.
7: It's so pathetic. So that's my own humble advice to the Honorable Minister.
1: Thank you so much for that. Thank you. I appreciate you. Hello? This person calling from the female line. I try to pick the call all the time. I don't know what's going on. Okay. Hello?
8: Hello?
1: Hello?
8: Yeah, I did lost.
1: Yes, sir. Ooh. Okay, something is obviously wrong with the network, and we're about to go on break in a few seconds. But of course, the next hour will be Community U Reports. Maybe we can have a spillover of the Big Three into the next hour. So those of you who want to send your message, I'm going to read your messages. Those who want to call, I'll take your call still. But I'll give out the issue. And you still have the opportunity to report whatever is happening in your community, all right? But like I said, Nigeria belongs to us. The people who are leaders, House of Reps, local government chairman, senatorial, presidency. Thank you so much, everyone. I appreciate your input, and we come to the end of Hard Facts today. We'll continue this some other time. Thank you. This is the 99.3 Nigerian Info FM.
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Okay, we're back with the Morning Crossfire today, being Monday, the 28th of September 2026. Good morning, Lagos. Good morning, Nigeria. And of course, wherever you're listening to us from in the world, good morning. It's good to have you join us today. We have a bumper package for you. And of course, we're looking out for you to have your say. That's all we're about. Have your say. Have your say. Have your say. All right. And of course, we'll ride it all the way till 9 o'clock. At 8 o'clock, we have a guest joining us as we try to understand the Nigeria-U.S. minerals or mining deal. All right. The Nigeria-U.S. mining deal. We'll try to, we'll try to have a better understanding. And we'll have a guest join us at that time. Between now and then, we have the regular segments. Okay, we'll start with the lead. From there, we will get into news at 6. All right, run the lead all the way till 6 o'clock or 5 minutes to 6 to 6. Israel will be here with the news. And, of course, we'll take a break from that at 10 past 6 to look at what the papers are saying. We will also give you a chance to comment on those newspaper headlines. And indeed, if you want to comment on anything in our news, please feel free to do that. And 7 o'clock will be time for a look at the stories from the world of sports in Sport Drive with Femi Liga International. Chimanoli will be here at 7 o'clock. And then 7:30, I will be back for the second part of Dailies Today. At 8 o'clock, we'll have that major conversation. So let's step into the lead, ladies and gentlemen. Once again, you welcome. I'm Kofi Bartels. This is the Morning Crossfire.

0: Okay, let's start from Lagos State, where there seems to be some controversy regarding a statement made by the Deputy Governor of Lagos and a candidate, governorship candidate of the All Progressives Congress, Obafemi Hamzat, who's been on a tour of some sorts. I saw him, he was in Harvesters a couple of weeks ago. Yesterday, I saw pictures of him with Pastor Sam Adeyemi. All right, so that's what we have. Well, the controversy started when the Lagos State Deputy Governor told an event. It was he spoke at an event called Podfest Niger 2026. He told the audience that anyone who crossed Third Mainland Bridge at 6 p.m. knows that Lagos traffic is not a problem. It's just a lifestyle. He also added that traffic had become, this is words, quote, the patron of the creative industry, because, you know, your commuters consume podcasts and content, you know, while they are in the traffic, you know. And a lot of Lagosians, so some Lagosians didn't react kindly to the Deputy Governor's comments, you know. And, of course, the ADC's 2027 governorship candidate, Gbadebo Rhodes Fever, also jumped on it. He actually quoted the original clip and replied, you know, to that original clip, or let's say he quoted it, but that was his reply. Okay, is what he said. Traffic in Lagos should not be tolerated as a lifestyle. It's a major drain on productivity. Every hour trapped in traffic is an hour taken away from work, family, and opportunity. We should not celebrate a failure of urban planning as if it were a feature of Lagos, is what he said. So listen to the Deputy Governor, all right, of Lagos State. Listen to this.
1: This is a festival. I know that this is a festival of stories. So permit me to start with one. Not long ago, the story of Lagos was often told by other people. It was told in headlines about traffic, about crowds, about chaos. Some of those stories were not entirely wrong. Anyone who have crossed Third Mainland Bridge at 6 p.m. knows that Lagos traffic is not a problem. It is just a lifestyle. In fact, I suspect that many of us in this room progress to produce things that are consumed episode by episode between Ojota and Obalende. So in a way, traffic has been the patron of your industry. So you must celebrate traffic. You know, that's why we are Lagos.
0: Okay, so that is what the gentleman said. Of course, Rhodes Fever gave his reply. I also wanted to go exactly to the clip that he quoted so that I won't take him out of context. And then the Deputy Governor had another opportunity to speak at an event, and he made this statement again.
2: So I'll give you two examples. I just saw it today. I spoke at a program, and it was a podfest of story writers, people that write stories. So I'll just read from X, where somebody said that, and then I will read my speech so that we can all decide if there is a correlation between what I said and the listeners. As a gentleman, I don't know if I should mention it, but he's on X, so I mean. So his name is Tayo Afosi Ofiwosi. San Diego's traffic is caused by poor road design, not economic activities. Tech entrepreneur Tayo Ofiwosi lectures Deputy Governor Obafemi Hamzat over his recent remark about Lagos traffic. Then

0: 89.3 Nigeria Info. And this is the news. Coming up on the news, Lagos launches new policy to tackle gender-based violence. LASMA impounds 84 vehicles over traffic offences. Amnesty urges editors to put human rights at centre of election coverage. And on the foreign scene, 27 killed in two mass shootings in South Africa. Details of all these major headlines and more in a bit. 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
0: We begin the news by telling you that the Lagos State Government has launched a new policy to prevent gender-based violence and a better support for survivors. The policy covers homes, workplaces, schools, and digital spaces. The Lagos State Domestic and Sexual Violence Agency boss, Titilola Viva Adeniyi, says preventing violence must be everyone's responsibility. She says the policy will improve coordination and accountability. And staying with Lagos, the Lagos State Traffic Management Authority has impounded 84 commercial and private vehicles for various traffic offences. The enforcement covered Idumota, Ido, Ijora Olopa, Kostein and Onikpanu, with a focus on dangerous driving and illegal reversing against traffic. LASMA says some of its officers were also attacked and operational vehicles damaged, with suspects arrested over the incidents. And still on road safety, a passenger has died after jumping from a moving commercial bus in Suleri, Lagos. LASMA says the bus crashed into a median pole at Ogunlana Junction after the driver allegedly drove recklessly. The passenger suffered serious injuries and later died. LASMA has urged motorists to avoid drunk driving and check their vehicles before every journey. Away from that, Chief of Defence Staff General Olufemi Oluyede says the military will continue to honour personnel who died in the 1992 Nigerian Air Force C-130 crash. Represented at a memorial ceremony by the Chief of Policy and Plans, AVM Abdullahi Yaro, Oluyede said the new cenotaph will preserve the memory of the fallen personnel. He urged serving personnel to uphold courage, discipline, and commitment to Nigeria.
2: It's part of our professional culture. Every generation of service personnel inherits not only the privilege of wearing uniform, but also the responsibility of remembering those who worked before them and paid the ultimate price.
0: In another security story, the FCT Police Command says it has arrested Mrs. Rukayat Mohammed and two guest house workers over the death and dumping of a man described as her alleged lover in Abuja. Commissioner of Police Ahmed Sanusi says the body was found under Katampe Bridge on August 26, days after the man was reported missing.
3: Further investigation revealed that the suspect, who is a married woman, was in a romantic relationship with the deceased and has saved his contact on a mobile phone number under the name Safiat 2. Investigations also revealed that the suspect and the deceased had lodged at Good Samaritan Guest House, 2nd Avenue, Gwarimpa area, where they spent some time together.
0: Mohammed reportedly told police she left him at the guest house after he became unresponsive.
4: He went to the bedroom to ease himself. On coming back, he slumped. So he had health challenges, he had been sick.
0: Police are investigating how the man died and how his body was dumped. And moving to the fight against drug trafficking, the National Drug Law Enforcement Agency, NDLEA, has seized more than 2.5 million opioid pills weighing over 1,640 kilograms at Lagos Airport.

0: The agency also arrested a 25-year-old newlywed at Enugu Airport after he allegedly ingested 72 wraps of cocaine bound for Portugal. NDLEA operatives made further arrests and drug seizures in Lagos, Oyo, Edo, Bauchi, and at the Seme border. In education, Education Minister Tunji Alausa says Nigeria must reform its education system to prepare young people for global jobs. Speaking in New York, Alausa identified skills gaps and limited practical training as key challenges. He says more than 1 million Nigerians have applied for the government's free technical and vocational program, while 32,000 people will receive digital skills training. And ahead of the next electoral cycle, Amnesty International Nigeria is urging media editors to put human rights at the heart of election coverage. Country Director Isa Sanusi says journalists must avoid ethnic, religious, and tribal incitement and focus on candidates' records and policies.
1: Some politicians have the habit of whipping up religious or tribal sentiments ahead of elections. And we want to tell them that, no, this time you cannot do it. If you do it, you will be held to account. And what we want is that politicians should prioritize telling people what they have done, what makes them worth electing.
0: He also wants editors to give greater attention to human rights violations and ensure voters receive fair and responsible information.
1: Things are not moving as we want them, and there are so many horrific and horrible things happening in terms of human rights. But that does not mean that we should ignore the few wins that we have. And that is what we want to consolidate on and continue to do our work. We will not be discouraged by the few setbacks that we are facing.
0: And human rights lawyer Ifeanyi Ejiofor is calling on the federal government and security agencies to protect presidential candidate Peter Obi ahead of the 2027 elections. Ejiofor says Obi's concerns about his safety should be taken seriously and addressed through preventive action. He is also calling for a peaceful political environment where candidates can campaign freely and voters can hear different political views without intimidation.
2: Let the governors who are also part of those threatening him allow him access to the state to exercise the constitutional rights of campaign as a presidential candidate of a party. For them to pay attention to the allegations about threat to his life, more importantly, because to understand if anything happens to him today, it will cause a serious problem to the entire nation, and we don't want anything to happen to him.
0: Business, foreign, and sports comes up next after the break.
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5: The business news.
0: The federal government has approved upgrades to the Ona, Rivers, Delta and Calabar ports. Marine and Blue Economy Minister Adegboyega Oyetola says the move will ease pressure on Lagos ports and improve cargo movement. He says the upgrades will also reduce vessel turnaround time and strengthen regional trade.
4: And now, the foreign news.
0: And staying with the latest from South Africa, 27 people have been killed in two separate mass shootings. 17 were killed when gunmen opened fire at a bar near Johannesburg, while another 10 died outside an entertainment venue near Cape Town. Dozens more were injured, while with police investigating possible links to robbery, gang violence, and illegal mining. No arrests have been made. And staying with international affairs, former United Nations official Professor Mukesh Kapila says Nigeria's participation at the United Nations General Assembly remains important even if it does not immediately solve the country's problems. Speaking on Nigeria Info's Borderlines, Kapila says the gathering gives countries an opportunity to discuss global issues and make their voices heard. He says what matters is that Nigeria is properly represented.
6: It's not going to change Nigeria or change the world for that matter, but to be absent in that context is not to have your voice, however feeble it might be or however stronger it should be, being heard at all. So coming is important. It's not so important that it should be the president going or the vice president or whoever. That's not so important.
4: And now, updates on the sports news.
0: Nigeria's Sand Eagles are stepping up preparations for their Beach Soccer Africa Cup of Nations qualifier against Ghana. All 20 invited players are now in camp in Kaduna for tactical and technical training. Nigeria will host Ghana on October 10 before the return leg in Accra on October 17. The Nigeria Football Federation is also seeking friendly matches with Senegal. And that's how we wrap up the news, but before we go, a recap of our top stories. Lagos launches new policy to tackle gender-based violence. LASMA impounds 84 vehicles over traffic offences. Amnesty urges editors to put human rights at center of election coverage. And on the foreign scene, South Africa mass shootings claimed the lives of 27 people, dozens injured. The news bulletin was edited by Honora Aniwobodo. And you can get more news on our website, nigeriainfo.fm, and follow us on social media. Nigeria Info is on X, Facebook, YouTube, Instagram and TikTok. My name is Israel Uwimumo. 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
5: Welcome back. Time to look at what today's newspapers are saying right here on the Morning Crossfire. 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I read those earlier. For want of time, I won't go into details. All right. We have my colleagues, Chumanoli, Mariano Nocon, Adeze Emmanuel. I don't have a list in front of me, so please do forgive me. But the advert has been running, or you can vote for them. Please give us your votes. And of course, I'm also nominated in three categories. So all you have to do is go to the website, vote.nbmawards.com. All right. And then you can vote. There's a free voting option. There's a paid voting option, whichever works for you. 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All right, Lagos. You click on my name, Kofi Bartels, Nigeria Info, and then you have Nigerian Broadcaster of the Year, Mail. All right, Kofi Bartels, Nigeria Info FM. I mean, to be fair, everyone on the list and even more. Okay, on the nomination list deserves this award. Okay, so for me, even being merely nominated is an honor that I'm grateful and proud for. Okay, so please support Nigeria Info, support my colleagues, support me, and let's bring some awards home. A little, you know, recognition for years of hard work. Let me leave it at that. All right. Someone said we don't know where the president is coming back. We told he'll be back this week. In particular, I think it's Tuesday. All right. The president's return is for Tuesday. If I'm not mistaken, I just need to... where did I see that? That was the cable. All right. This is where we are. All right. Front page of today's Punch has the following interesting stories. Punch, where are you now? I thought I had my punch here. Uh-huh. Here it is. APC chairman reject Wike's coalition, demand defection. All right, APC chairman reject Wike's coalition, demand defection. And unfortunately, this is a personal beef, let me use that word now, between Hope Uzodinma and the Kwara governor on one side, okay? And then Yesu Wike on the other side. And this personal beef may end up causing affecting the electoral fortunes of the party, you know, because if Wike is working for the president, supporting him and making sure that everyone who is on his side, whether PDP or APC, will still work for the president's victory, then why would you destroy something that somebody, even another party, is on your side? You know, so I think we'll see how it plays out, but this is where it is. The man in his defense has said that those APC aggrieved candidates, instead of them going to maybe a party like NDC, he's absorbing them into his own faction of PDP. So if they are on the ballot, they will get elected and also work towards the election of the president. And I know that they will not remain in PDP if, of course, APC, the president, wins the election. They'll go back to APC. You know, so where's the

0: tantalum, which is tantalite. You have beryllium. We have gold in places like Birnin-Gwari. We have gold in Ankara. What is it that they want? You need to be specific. If you just say framework of what? The laws are already existing. If the Nigerian government doesn't want to say what it is doing with the U.S. administration, it is now using confusing language. The Americans may demand, which is what they've been asking for a long time, the Chinese be stopped from mining anywhere in Nigeria. Why? The Americans may be seeking access to certain valuable minerals, which are called rare earth minerals. First, they have to pinpointedly locate where they seek these minerals. We have a lot of uranium occurring in Nasarawa State. We have it also in places like Zamfara State. We have gold also in Zamfara State. And we have a tin in Plateau. We have tin in Ridowe, in Kano. We have lots of minerals. We have coal in Anambra. The whole of the East exists with coal. We also have minerals like gas. The second largest gas occurrence in the world is actually in Imo State. It's bigger. The only bigger one than what occurred in Ohaji, in Imo, in gas, is the one we have in Russia. It's bigger than every other field in the whole of Africa.
1: Okay. Dr. Nonoju, we'll come back after a quick commercial break. 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But let's see how we can make it work. We want to pay our bills, and we'll open the phone lines for listeners to ask any question or make a contribution regarding this. Let me use the word alleged $700 billion deal, because money is so big. We'll be right back. Stay with us.
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0: Babe, why are you frowning for me now?
1: Come and make noodles for me.
0: Hey, this woman. Okay, how do you want it?
1: 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Let it burst my brain.
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0: Okay, we still have our guest with us, Dr. Kacha Donoju, who is an economist and DG of the Heritage Center. Dr. Donoju, can you hear me, please?
1: I can hear you.
0: Okay, thank you so very kindly for your time. All right, for our listeners, please call the first line, the female line, rather, that's the one you can get us on, 0201-465-7190. 0201-465-7190. Please call that number and have your say. All right, we're looking at the Nigeria-US mining deal signed on the sidelines of the United Nations General Assembly. All right, the Nigerian-US mining deal signed on the sidelines of the United Nations General Assembly. Between, of course, Nigeria was represented in that signing by the Minister of Solid Minerals Development, Dele Alake, the United States represented by the U.S. Deputy Secretary of State, Christopher Lando, which is a pact that aims to tap into Nigeria's mineral resource base, focusing on critical minerals. And, of course, it's being touted as a $700 billion deal. It's a strategic framework agreement. All right. And, of course, so the key components of the agreement are, you know, five pillars. We hear the framework targets, geological data and exploration, mineral development, local processing, infrastructure, and technical capacity buildings and skills training. The minister, Dele Alake, also has told Nigerians that the country will not repeat the mistakes of the past by exporting raw materials, and the focus is mandatory local processing to retain value and create industrial ecosystems locally. Now, Dr. Nonuju, I want us to look at the geopolitics of this. Some people feel... Are you there, sir?
1: Yes, I am here.
0: Okay, let's look at the politics of this. Some people feel the hand of the Tinubu administration has been forced because of the threats from the Donald Trump administration with the Christian genocide talk. Some are also connecting this to President Bola Tinubu's ongoing legal challenges in the United States courts, where there's a freedom of information case and the possible release of his files, his FBI files. And some people believe these two issues are, or incidents are, related. Do you see any truth to this or any possibility here?
1: It is a possibility because the announcements don't really make sense. It is not possible, as I'm saying, for these things to happen. You know, what I'm trying to tell you is, no, they cannot have such. It is not possible for anybody to tell you he's bringing $700 billion deal. It's not true. This is just fraudulent language being used to mask what has happened. One, what is $700 billion? You can't quantify what is on the ground. You've not seen it yet. Who is putting that? The only thing you can tell me is you cancel the Chinese and any other countries doing prospecting for minerals in Nigeria, and you give all the rights to the Americans. But you cannot quantify the value of minerals on the ground without you doing explorations to actually do a kind of a quantification exploration to determine what you're talking of. The Americans haven't come here. They don't know it. They don't have any data to tell them how much it is. I think we are just using words to deceive our people about what has happened. What probably may have happened is that Nigeria has conceded to the U.S. the exclusive right to mine different kinds of minerals without allowing any other person to have such access. That's probably the grammar they are trying to paint with superflux words that don't really make sense. So I think this issue we have to look at properly for what it is. Nigeria does not have yet any identifiable mineral that it can tax $700 billion on. If it is saying it is getting such investments in refining of minerals, yes, we don't know yet. It will take the man who wants to prospect to discover the mineral before he can then put up a cost in beneficiation planting. because that's what you can come in. Beneficiation, okay. That's refining.
0: Okay.
1: And that's, then you have to put it up that cost. But you need to know what it is first. What mineral are you looking for? Is it lithium? Where would you find it? In what quantity?
0: Nigeria's mineral wealth or Nigeria's untapped mineral resources have been valued at $700 billion by
1: it is not true. That is not true. That is not possible. Listen, Nigeria has a lot of minerals underground that Nigeria has not yet done any explorations, any quantification explorations for. Because of the oil, we have been very lazy in giving attention to the other minerals that we have. That's just the truth. So don't buy all those stories. We yet do not know, because we have not done any quantification. We don't know the value of the minerals we have. So anybody put figure for you is just lying. The only thing they might have done is sign a paper with the Americans that they will not allow the Chinese or any other alternative competing investors to go into the mineral fields and allow Americans an exclusive right. That could be what it is. But putting a figure on it is fraudulent action. Very fraudulent action.
0: Okay. I want you to speak to the rumors or the talk of the president giving it to the Americans to save his political future based on the Freedom of Information case, which is ongoing in U.S. courts, and the possibility of his FBI file being made public.
1: That is possible, because President Tinubu currently is very weak because of his past and because of, we know him to be a U.S. Intelligence asset. Yes, that could be.
0: I have that information. I can't verify what you said.
1: Yeah, you don't have. I know him to have been cited in U.S. courts and U.S. Congress as a U.S. intelligence asset. That means what's going on now has previously been confirmed before. President Tinubu got into trouble with the American authorities, and as a backhand deal, he has pledged to remain a U.S. intelligence
0: I don't have that info. What is the source of your information? Maybe you can share.
1: I know that you don't verify. Every time I speak the truth, you get afraid.
0: Elisa, no. It's not fear. It's called professionalism. So, sir, it's your words.
1: It is professionalism. I am a Nigerian. As
0: I know.
1: A public figure.
0: It is. I need to. My job demands that I verify every such information. So I want to know what's the source of your information that the president is a U.S.
1: The source of my information is the U.S. Congress. The U.S. Congress. It is cited. Our president is known publicly to be a U.S.
0: I would like to look into it, sir. So which document? Which U.S. Congress document has cited this? Can you
1: I will send that to you if there's a need for. So let us.
0: No, you have to. You have to send. No, I have to verify. It's my platform. So you have to send it to me.
1: Our president does, yes, have what you have now said, this problem, and for him to get out of his political crisis with the U.S. authorities, any deal could be brokered. That's not impossible to save his neck, not to save Nigeria's neck. To save his neck as a person, not that of Nigeria. Okay, so the U.S., the Nigerian president has this personal, private problem that seems to undermine his ability to speak autonomously and as a free person. That is well established.
0: Okay. Anyway, Dr. Nonojo, quick question for you. You shared unverified information on the platform, so I'd like to point that out, that your point, the president is a U.S. intelligence asset, is not verified. Yes, but question for you: if
1: that is
0: conceding, sir, that President Tinubu is a U.S. intelligence asset, then why would he be wanting to strike a deal to protect his interests? Because if you're an asset. An asset is your person.
1: Because
0: if you have an asset, I do everything for you.
1: He's doing that because something just came up. And that which came up is brand new freedom of information applications on issues about intelligence and pertaining to him. He doesn't want those things released.
0: Yeah, but sir, if I'm a U.S. asset, it is the prerogative of the United States of America or their preoccupation to protect me. They protect their assets.
1: It is the prerogative of asset managers. Mm-hmm. Listen, it is the prerogative of the asset managers to extract from that asset the maximum benefit they think the U.S. administration and the U.S. people need, not to protect you. Once you're an asset, you are the pure handling issue of the asset managers.
0: Who are the asset managers in this case?
1: The asset managers are members of the U.S. Intelligence Department.
0: That's the U.S. government. They don't leave their assets out, hang them out to dry. They don't abandon their assets. Okay, which is?
1: Well, you are saying they don't. Well, now you're beginning to understand that they also could, because what they are saying now is there are new freedom of information demands upon your name, mm-hmm. upon your status, mm-hmm. and upon your history. Mm-hmm. And we may do this. If you don't cooperate in giving us extra things that we may demand right now, we may allow the freedom of the freedom of information demand pertaining to you to proceed. And so he says, no, don't let it proceed. I will do what you want. What is it you want this time? And they start making this their unreasonable demands, which undermines Nigeria as a state. But of course, the president is weak and in a very, very weak position, and he is forced to deal to save his neck. He deals using Nigeria as his card. And that's what we find ourselves in. So whether we like it or not, it's a problem. I'm speaking to you now, knowing very well that the things I tell you are truths. Nobody will come to ask me questions, because if he asks, I will say more.
0: I just ask for evidence, and
1: So don't be asking for evidence. Because if I provide you more evidence, it will anger the Nigerian
0: government. No. You can send it to me. We can send it to me privately.
1: No. Don't worry about sending it to
0: you. No, you have to. You have to. If you have to defend what you're saying.
1: Listen to me. If I say things today, they will come public, and that's what the Nigerian president doesn't want.
0: You have to prove to me that you're spitting facts.
1: Well, my brother, I am known to speak facts. If you don't speak facts, you wouldn't be following me to speak to me this morning, because you don't feed
0: Let's move on from that. So, Dr. Nonjo, I want you to speak to, is there any benefit of such a deal, that will see American investment coming into Nigeria's?
1: There will be benefit to the U.S. government. There is no benefit to the Nigerian people. What the U.S. government will demand in this is President Tinubu, he will say yes. Cancel whatever rights any other country, the Chinese or whoever. It's just like Venezuela all along. The U.S. working to Venezuela to remove the Chinese advantage. They don't want China having access to any place it can get source of energy. And that oil you have in Venezuela is source of energy. And the platform for competition of the future says, if you can undermine your competitor's access to cheap source of energy, you can affect him politically and economically. And that's where you see them. So the Americans have now come to Nigeria, and they're looking for similar advantages. And because of our president is in a weak position, he is forced to deal on his behalf using our assets, as you are now discussing these solid minerals, because the things they have told you doesn't exist in law. American companies are free to come, like companies of countries across the world, and prospect for mineral licenses, but we've never had it of America as a country. given this kind of things. It's never happened before.
0: Okay, but I mean, it's either the Americans or the Chinese. Which would you have? I mean, if the Americans don't exploit and cut
1: away. If the Americans or the Chinese, I would want a competitive market. The beauty of democracy is competition. That's one. Secondly, other people also would like to see a controlled competition. If you look at the Chinese system, they develop everywhere, as opposed to the Western system where competition only says you develop where it makes market sense. In the China system, every part of China gets development driven to it. So in our own case, to give us the best is we allow competition amongst the bidders who seek interest in our fields. That's probably the best. It's not either of no. You get in the Americans, you get in the Chinese, you bring in also the Russians and Europeans to come into Nigeria. That's what I want. Everybody should come.
0: Okay, thank you so much. I want to take some calls. A bit of a difficulty with the female line. I'm trying to see if we can get it up. 0201-277-0993. 0201-277-0993. You can take your WhatsApp calls as well. So you're saying there's nothing good that can come out of this?
1: Nothing good can come out of it. It is purely for U.S. interest. For good thing to come, everybody should come to our market. We have the Russians coming to buy from us, the Chinese coming to buy from us, the Americans coming to buy, and the Europeans coming to buy. That's the best. Don't look at everybody just for the interest of one person. It is happening now because the president has been caught in a very weak position. And I tell you, that's because he is working right now as a U.S. intelligence asset.
0: All right. I want to read a message here. This one says, these claims stem from a court filing by U.S. intelligence agencies, CIA, FBI, and DEA regarding Freedom of Information Act request seeking unredacted records on President Bola Tinubu. Rather than confirming he is an asset, the agencies issued a standard GLOMA response, refusing to confirm or deny the existence of records to protect potential sources of national security, which critics interpreted as confirmation. Well, the presidency dismissed the claims as false. Okay, I don't know, is this your name or ask what your name. JB Otoi, Chief JB Otoi in Fagba, Lagos, says, what do you want Mr. Onanuju to say rather than condemn any good thing in Tinubu's administration? Mr. Onanuju is spokesperson for Peter Obiso. I don't know. It's his right to be spokesperson for anyone he wants to be spokesperson for. But you also have the chance to disagree. I'd have wanted you to do that and give me your own points as well, sir. Chief, Maud Ibrahim in Apapa says, after all these agreements are finalized with the USA, you'll never hear country of particular concern or persecution of Christians and so on. Okay. Another one here says, so what the vice president of Nigeria signed at the UN is part of a ploy by the APC to deflect the attention of Americans and allow APC to rig the 2027 presidential election. Nothing more. Isaac and Festack. Okay, vice president didn't sign anything. Was the Minister of Solid Minerals. Okay, sir. Finally, before you go, I want you to speak about the American insistence that there is a Christian genocide in Nigeria. How do you think this signing will affect it? Because some Nigerians have been also speaking about that and sharing their views on that. Okay, Dr. Nanoju, are you there, sir? Okay, I think he's there. Alrighty, let's take a quick voice note here.
2: Hello, Kofi. Good morning, this market woman. God bless you for a good job. Please, though, I want to know from the lawyer, this country that we are, which law are we talking about? Is it the law that has turned Nigeria outside down? That the educated become a slave of people that don't have certificate, Abi? Is it that country you are talking about, or is it another country? I can't understand. This country we are, you think this kind of people that are controlling us now, that are slaves, have the slave mind, we obey that your law.
0: Thank you so much. Debola in Ewekoro says, I've started voting, but I was going in and out of the site because I was attending to my farm. Then I tried continuing the voting this morning. It won't accept the details that I've been using to re-enter multiple times. They said, what can I do? Okay. Oh, this is about the Nigeria Broadcasters Merit Award. Maybe try using a different email address and see if it'll work. Okay. Dr. Nonduchu, I want to thank you so very kindly for your time this morning, sir. Also for your incisive analysis. We'll keep our eyes on this story and definitely get back to you as developments unfold. Thank you very much. He's an economist.
3: Thank you.
0: And the Director General of the Heritage Center. And that's my the program for this morning. I'm Kofi Bartels. We have the news at 9 up next. When we return from our news break, we'll have the FinTech Show with Femi Obong-Daniels and Razak Olaigbe. See you tomorrow, 5 a.m. And we'll have another interesting conversation all the way till 9. God bless you. Have a great day.
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5: 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God, I beg you.
6: Before you say PM, Twitter has decided. 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Space is shouting. 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We drag first. 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And yet, we stay thirsty for more. 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
17: Night 9.3 Nigeria Info, and this is the headline news. Lagos launches new policy to tackle gender-based violence. LASMA impounds 84 vehicles over traffic offences. Resident doctors give federal government 2-week ultimatum. And Amnesty urges editors to put human rights at centre of election coverage. President Tinubu expected back in Nigeria this week. And NDC presidential candidate Peter Obi questions Tinubu's absence from global engagements. NIMET forecasts thunderstorms, rains across Nigeria. And federal government approves upgrades for 4 ports. Sand Eagles step up preparations for Ghana qualifier in sports. An Iceland foreign minister hits back at Netanyahu over moral coward's comment. Bill Gates warns of risks from unchecked AI. And Miss Lagos Danielle Adeusi crowned Miss Universe Nigeria 2026. And 27 killed in 2 mass shootings in South Africa. And finally, 8 killed in fresh Russian strikes across Ukraine. And that's all on the news making the headlines. Remember, you can get more news on our website, nigeriainfo.fm, and follow us on social media. Nigeria Info is on X, Facebook, YouTube, Instagram, and TikTok. My name is Israel Uwemumo. 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

0: They are just saying because they don't want to. That's why they are just after anybody to take you.
1: So, Morning Coffee, my name is Adi. Don't you notice that when you raise a topic regarding NDC, that is the people, what the party raised that they must register, none of your callers will call to engage that topic. But when you raise anything, right, now that you raise something about Hamza, this and this now, they are calling. That is where their energy is. So that's why sometimes I say that whenever we have an issue in the APC, they should leave our party and focus on their own party. Why are they jumping to discuss APC matter? They will not discuss their own. They are having problems. Now, for the topic, so that they can. I know some of them too. They don't even know who is NDC chairman. They don't know. They are just saying because they don't want to know. They don't want to. That's why they are just after anybody to change Tinubu. So they don't even have words that they participate in any meeting. Thank you.

0: evening. This is Abby from Sulu. Do you know that Esther brought somebody last week to talk about he's trying to go for the ETS, what's the position? I can't think. But he said more positive things and he gave us a list of what he's going to do. And look at the income, not incoming, but Dr. Hamzat, what he's saying doesn't even reflect any good plans he has for Lagosians. How can you be making jest and light of things that are very disturbing and concerning to Lagosians? It doesn't even speak well at all. I'm actually highly disappointed.
1: Agakovi, good morning. My name is Abolore. I love when I hear what Obafemi Amsat said. Fashola said the same thing when he was in the governor then. He said, if you don't satisfy with what are we doing in Lagos State, you should come and take 3,000 and go back to your state. Could you believe nobody going to ransom? Nobody questioned him? Nobody querying him for that statement? And he said it and he goes cut free. What do you expect? What do you expect Amsat to say? Amsat to say more, because we have no human rights in this country. No human rights, nobody's fighting for us. We are just there, they are deceiving us. Thank you, good morning.
2: Good morning, Kofi, this is Ayo. I don't think you need to defend the deputy governor what he said. The reality is that they are afraid in the road infrastructure in Lagos. Go through all the roads in Lagos, you see there's hardly anywhere you not see portal. Korodu Road, Ibtimeta, or even Metro Post Stop, you see the portal, go to Mushin. Are these not part of what is causing traffic? They allowed all these damn folks to park anyhow, do anything. They won't control them. And this part of a world failure. It is, I go to every developed country. They have regimented system that works for everybody. This man does not even think, why is he changing his world now? God bless Nigeria. Have a great day.

0: You know, there are a few things more frightening in personal finance than watching a number disappear. Not from your bank account, from your paycheck. 1 month, you are earning six figures, enjoying your salary, your benefits, perhaps your stocks. And then one email later, zero. No salary, no monthly pay. Just you, your savings, your dreams, and the startup staring back at you saying, "Welcome to entrepreneurship." Well, that is exactly where Rob Waters found himself. Rob Waters, who in the world is that? I'll tell you. So Rob Waters had spent nearly 6 years at Google. He was earning six figures. He had the kind of job many people would describe as made it. You know what I mean? Then in November of 2025, just about a year ago, while flying to Los Angeles to meet a customer, his laptop, official laptop, suddenly went black. He rebooted it, tried to log in again, nothing. Then his phone buzzed, an email from Google HR. His role was no longer necessary. His access was cut off immediately. No notice, no gradual goodbye. Just click. Laptop shut down. Kaput. Nada. Zilch. And just like that, the six figures became zero. Now, Waters had dreamed of two things. Working at Google and eventually starting his own company. He had achieved the first. He had worked at Google. At some point, it looked like that would be the life forever. And when the chapter ended, he decided to bet on the second dream of starting his own company. He has been living off his savings and has not been paying himself a salary, unfortunately. So here's a question for you, my friend. If you were Rob Waters, would you go back to Google for the six figures if that opportunity existed? The six figures, the stocks, and the comfort? If somebody in headquarters, in corporate, said, why did you let this guy go? You know, and there's a chance you could get back, and an offer was made. Would you go back to it? Or would you stay out there in the wilderness and try to build your own company? Call into the studio if you can, or send your messages to 080-9597-5805. Once again, it's 080-9597-5805. WhatsApp messages. If you are in the diaspora, you may call that WhatsApp number, but only if you are in the diaspora. You know what the elders say? If you never leave the shore, you will never discover new lands. That's on the one hand. On the other hand, another proverb says, it says, a bird in the hand is worth two in the bush. So, let's look at the two proverbs again. One says, a bird in the hand is worth two in the bush. The other says, if you never leave the shore, you will never discover new lands. back to my question. If you were Bob Waters, would you go back to Google for the six figures, for the stocks and the comfort? Or would you stay out there in the wilderness trying to build your own company? So which proverb are you following? The first, a bird in the hand is worth two in the bush. Or the other one, if you never leave the shore, you will never discover new lands. Now this is where I need Razak. I want to ask Razak a question, and he better have a good answer for me. But I'll keep that question for a little while. I'm wondering, what is the lesson, the financial lesson, that any of us could take from what happened to this fellow, Bob Waters? This is the way I would characterize it. Whatever you do, whatever your circumstances or your situation, never confuse employment with security. They are two different things. Employment can bring you security, but it is not security. Don't confuse employment with security. While your job can provide income, a good job can provide excellent income. Okay? I'm choosing my words well, though. A job can provide income. A good job can provide excellent income. However, your financial security should not depend entirely on somebody else deciding that your role is still necessary. Because sometimes, as Rob discovered, the person making the decision is sitting in another office, and your laptop finds out before you do. You know those kinds of jobs where, you know, they can shut you out remotely at any time. Anyway, hello, pardon my manners. This is a FinTech Show. I'm Femi Obong-Daniels. Every week, we discuss financial technology, money, business, and related matters in the ecosystem. Razak Olaegbe is producing, is the smartest man I know. And we are live on Facebook and YouTube. The team, brilliant, brilliant team, making sure of that. So you can join the conversation at any point. All right? So, we have about 8 minutes or so to... if Kofi could help me connect with Razak, who seems caught up by Nigeria this weekend. Let me go over to what I have said in the first few minutes of this conversation. I told you about Bob Waters. He spent nearly 6 years at Google. He earned six figures. Then the layoff came. Today, as he builds his own startup, he is earning, wait for it, zero. No kobo. And that brings us to something every aspiring entrepreneur needs to understand. Because entrepreneurship sounds wonderful when somebody is standing on a stage saying, be your own boss, be your own boss. You know, a lot of, what is it they call them, Kofi? Motivational speaking.
1: Aspire to perspire.
0: Uh-huh. Start your own business. Yeah. It's easy when somebody's saying, start. But nobody puts the difficult part on the motivational poster. They don't put it there. Being your own boss also means sometimes your boss looks at you in the mirror and says, we cannot afford to pay you this month. Uh-huh. You're your own boss, so you're standing in the mirror. And you, the boss, are telling yourself there's no money for you, you go hungry. Now, do not take that as a downer on setting out on your own. That's not what we're saying. As a matter of fact, everybody needs to try to do something for themselves. Do something for themselves. Sometimes your children inherit some part of your job. your employment. But in most cases, your children are not going to inherit your employment. In most cases. So what are you leaving them? You know, you have to look at it like that. It doesn't matter whether it's a small corner shop, but that is your thing. That gives one of your children the privilege and opportunity to say, you know what, I'm done with my school. I don't want an employment. Let me expand daddy's business or mommy's business. Let me just do this. I know, well, it's just a bakery. It's just bread that my father bakes. You know, I could put my education into it. I could expand it. I can make it funky. And then I probably could become an exporter of bread to other African nations or something of the sort. You know what I mean? Good. So I'm not saying don't try to strike out on your own. What I'm saying is, do not be fooled. Sometimes it is extremely difficult. So, which will give me an opportunity for to share a startup that failed to get up. We'll come back to this matter because I want to hear Razak's thoughts on it. And he's a little encumbered at this time. So, this is another reminder that business dreams do not always end with champagne. It's too early for me to be talking about champagne now.
1: You're telling a story, so
0: yeah. Yes, okay. So well, maybe it's not champagne. Let's make it champagne.
1: Good idea.
0: So there is this captable management platform called Pooley. Have you heard about it? From Pool, P-U-L-L-E-Y, Pooley. Yes. It's a captable management platform backed by major investors. And those investors include General Catalyst. They include Stripe. They include Founders Fund. You would think with this kind of

0: we're pushing our friends one more week. Now, here's something interesting, Razak. And it's a fun fact. You see, networking is often cited as playing a major role in how people find jobs and opportunities. There are some estimates putting networking's contribution as high as 85% of jobs.
1: I agree.
0: It's networking.
1: I agree, yes.
0: And remote work has also grown dramatically over the past two decades. So what does that tell us? Well, the world of work is changing. Your network matters. Your skills matter. Your ability to work across locations matters. And your ability to keep learning matters. You see, your CV may open the door, but sometimes the person who knows your name opens it faster.
1: Yeah.
0: So build relationships. Not because you want to use people, but because opportunities travel through people. Okay? As the proverb says, if you want to go fast, go alone.
1: Yeah.
0: But if you want to go far, go together. I think the word is enough for the wise, right? So back to Rob Waters. And perhaps that is what makes Rob Waters' story so fascinating. He didn't simply lose a job. He found himself standing at a crossroads. One road leading back toward the comfort of a six-figure salary. The other leading into entrepreneurship. Neither road comes with a guarantee. And that is the uncomfortable truth about money. There is no completely risk-free financial life.
1: None
0: whatsoever. Employment carries risk. Business carries risk. Investing carries risk.
1: Life carries risk.
0: Even doing nothing carries risk. Because inflation doesn't need your permission. So the goal isn't necessarily to eliminate every risk. The goal is to understand the risk, prepare for it, and make deliberate decisions. I hope you've learned something today. Me too. I have learned. Razak, have you learned?
1: I do.
0: Kofi Bartels, have you learned?
2: So much.
0: Okay.
2: So much. So much.
0: Fantastic.
2: Yeah, I've learned that AI will soon take my job.
0: Yeah, well.
1: No, it can't. AI can't take your job. But this skill you have, AI.
0: I think you should be more worried about AY. On the other floor.
1: Not AI.
0: That guy is becoming a fantastic broadcaster. Razak, one more for you. Would you rather have a very good salary with somebody else controlling your job, or a modest income from a business you control?
1: Well, Razak, those who know me, is modest. I cherish my freedom.
0: I love you, man. I love you so much. And when I grow up, I'd like to be like you. Pretty interesting, isn't it? And my dear listener, that is the debate. Not everybody should become an entrepreneur. And
1: yes,
0: not everybody should spend their life climbing somebody else's corporate ladder.
1: Mm-hmm.
0: You did hear? There is dignity in employment.
1: Yes.
0: There is dignity in entrepreneurship. There is risk in both. The real mistake is entering either one without understanding the financial consequences. Because, my people, a salary can pay your bills, but financial planning pays attention to what happens when the salary stops. Less than a minute. So what have Rob Waters, Google, and Pooley taught us this week? First, a six-figure salary can disappear. Second, a startup can raise millions and still fail.
1: Mm-hmm.
0: Third, evaluation is not cash. Fourth, employment is not the same thing as financial security. And fifth, dreams are wonderful, but dreams need a financial runway. If you are planning to leave your job to start a business, don't ask, can I build it? What you should ask is, can I afford to survive while I build it? Because there is a difference between being brave and being financially prepared. And as our people say, when you are climbing a tree, don't throw away the branch you are standing on until you are sure of the next one. Learn from the monkeys. Unless, of course, you are absolutely certain you have wings. And if you do have wings, please let the rest of us know where you bought them. I'm Femi Obong Daniels. This is Razak Olaegbe.

0: 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Bye bye.
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99.3 Nigeria Info, and this is the news update at 10 a.m. On the news this hour, the National Association of Resident Doctors, NARD, has given the federal government 2 weeks to address outstanding welfare and professional issues. The doctors say delays over pay, manpower shortages, workload and career progression have become unacceptable. They are also demanding better hospital facilities and protection from attacks. NARD warns that failure to act could trigger industrial action. In another news, the Nigerian Meteorological Agency, NIMET, is forecasting cloudy skies, thunderstorms and moderate rains across parts of Nigeria from Monday to Wednesday. The agency says several northern and southern states could experience rain during the period. NIMET is warning of strong winds ahead of some storms. It advises residents to secure loose objects and avoid driving during heavy rain. And Ogun State Governor Dapo Abiodun and Lagos Deputy Governor Obafemi Hamzat have congratulated Bishop David Oyedepo on his 72nd birthday. Abiodun praised his contributions to education and nation building. Hamzat also visited the bishop and sought his advice on the future of Lagos. Both leaders wished him more years of service. And the Lagos State Publicity Secretary of the Action People's Movement, APM, Ayodele Kazim, has criticized Deputy Governor Obafemi Hamzat for describing traffic as a lifestyle. Kazim says traffic leads to lost working hours, stress, and higher transport costs. He says Lagosians should not celebrate congestion, but treat it as a challenge that requires practical solutions. And from Lagos, we head to Rivers State, as Rivers State Governor Siminalayi Fubara has urged traditional rulers to protect the people's heritage and promote peace and development. He spoke through his deputy, Ngozi Odu, at the coronation of King Charles Douglas Makpepul Jaja, the 6th of Okpobo. Former President Goodluck Jonathan also attended and congratulated the new monarch. King Jaja called for unity, dignity, and progress in the kingdom. And Iceland's Foreign Minister Þorgerður Katrín Gunnarsdóttir has hit back at Israeli Prime Minister Benjamin Netanyahu. Netanyahu had described diplomats who walked out during his United Nations address as moral cowards. Gunnarsdóttir criticized his comments following the walkout. And the exchange comes amid continued diplomatic tensions over Israel's war in Gaza. And Microsoft co-founder Bill Gates is warning that unchecked artificial intelligence could cause catastrophic loss of life. Speaking to NBC, Gates called for safeguards on every AI system and warned about the misuse of advanced technology. His comments have drawn opposing reactions from U.S. political and business figures. The debate centers on AI safety and America's competition with China. And that's all on the news at this hour, your number one station for talk, news and sports. My name is Israel Uwem Umor. But before I go, remember you can get more news on our website, nigeriainfo.fm, and you can also follow us on social media. Nigeria Info is on X, Facebook, YouTube, Instagram and TikTok. Coming up next is What's Up Lagos with Feta and Stretch. Keep it locked to your number one station for talk, news and sports.

0: 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Let's talk.
1: I get money in my agency for studies on Africa's potential to process mangoes. But I don't get the money to say, can you help me build the pilot plant? It's $3 million. Can you help me combine your aid from the Dutch government with a processing company where you put part of the money and I build a pilot plant to show President that he can process his mangoes and stuff and put it on Tesco in London? That's what I want to see in the food crisis now. Not just the emergency, but how we combine PPP, combine ODA with some private sector venture capital to help these countries link to global markets. So I raise the issue of corporate social responsibility. Because let us face it, today Africa is awash with minerals. That's why the investment is coming. And by the way, in spite of lack of rule of law and democracy, they're coming in to sign contracts with us. But can we have a CSR, a corporate social responsibility, that says to these companies to say, hey, we want to know the revenues. We want to see that you don't import chickens to feed your local workers, but you help our farmers produce the chicken. Can we have a common value system with CSR for everybody, whether it's Chinese, American, whatever company? Because today it is the reality that our comparative advantage is still minerals. What we want to see today, after 50 years of training with the world, is will these companies also say, you know something? It is in our enlightened self-interest that we also invest in agribusiness supply chain, so these people supply us our food, so we help the economy evolve and the education system.
0: Not many can serve you the way we do.
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6: The conqueror writes history. They came, they conquered, and they wrote. Now, you don't expect people who came to invade us to write the truth about us. They will always write negative things about us. And they have to do that because they have to justify their invasion in all the countries. It's like saying when the Europeans went to America, there were no Indians there. It's ridiculous because they were there. I know that my people were there. We don't write our history. It has always been handed down to us orally by our elders. Of course, the white man came and he writes history. In fact, you don't know anything about any place until the white man gets there.
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16: 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So get ready, because it's time to find out
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0: you're probably in traffic this morning.
1: Yes.
0: Or you're already at work.
1: Don't complain. Traffic is our own.
0: Lifestyle.
1: I love it.
0: This is the time you have to think, to reflect.
1: Yes.
0: To listen to podcasts. To listen to What's Up Lagos.
1: Yes.
0: Right? This is what we used to woo investors. If you check up.
1: Yes.
0: Yes. What do people have? We have traffic. Like no other.
1: Yes.
0: Country.
1: Clock it.
0: Clock it and hold it. Welcome to the show. Lagos, check your time. 17 minutes past 10 o'clock in the hour right here. 99.3 Nigeria Info. Over here, we are making sure that things are light for you. Just the way it's supposed to be. We just try our best.
1: We're trying.
0: The economy is trying its best. We're also trying our best.
1: We
0: have to take a break. Sound off is pretty long. We have to make it very short.
1: My name is Uzemi.
0: And I'm Uzemi Fanta.
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0: All right, Lagos, and Sound of this morning, President Bola Ahmed Tinubu has said that so far, more than 67,000 borrowers across 25 states and the FCT have received credits backed by the National Credit Guarantee Company, NCGC, in the last year. He revealed the development in a series of tweets on his personal Twitter handle on Monday as the country gears up for the 66th Independence Day celebration. According to him, among the 67,000

0: On Facebook, it's Nigeria Info 99.3, and there's this call coming in. So let's take this one here. Hello, good afternoon to you. Oh, sorry, good morning. What's up, Lagos?
1: Hello, good morning.
0: Good morning.
1: What's up, Lagos?
0: Cheers to life.
1: Thank you. So, according to the story, this is what I call see finish.
0: Abi.
1: First of all, it's what I call see finish. But at the same time, I won't be too petty. You understand? This is like they are giving me that ginger to go and work more. You know, they tell me small. Use a small
0: sense. They don't use body tell you. Want to fear a suffering? Make a lot work.
1: Thank you. Though, my revenge will come, but my revenge will come in hard working. I will make my money. So when they invite me to another party, let me go just shame them. I will tell them, say, I'm all, boom your side.
0: Because you don't get chance. That kind of thing.
1: You see me?
0: Is this song? I can't remember this song. Is it Kid and Widdy? Kid and Widdy success. Kid and Widdy is a. Okay, let's go to WhatsApp. This person here is one of our haters. Hopefully you got the money that we transferred over the weekend. If you did not, it means that you didn't meet the cutoff mark, I guess, because there were things that we had to check for us to send that money that we sent. Good morning, Fakest, Broadcast, Audio Money, and like couple ever, Feta and Stretch. Ah, Omo Una Tude Layo. So to the smell of Una Lai scatter everywhere for where we day for year for Ekoma. Just say that place they smell before. Not be which lie we say. We're not a lie now. People that got the money will confirm. What are you saying? What are you saying? I don't understand. We can be liars, right? Sometimes we read in some places that there are people who are benefiting from a particular scheme. They are giving them transfer. Some of you not get the money, but you didn't call it a lie. So when we now come here and say that we are giving people money, people say it's a lie. Why? Please don't do that. He said, anyways, that person not go think or even notice my comeback. Clap back. Return and revenge. Have a wonderful day and week. Wale Ojo from Kaduna, but listening in Ekuma. Thank you very much. This one says, she shouldn't have told me in the first place. She purposely mocked me. Why is it even a she that told you? Why is it not a he? She already knew I wasn't fit for the party, but did what she did. I will let her know that I knew what she did, though. I go to stay on my lane after that day. I definitely work on myself. Make me safe. No small. What if it costs small? Good morning. What's up, Lagos? Good morning.
2: What's up, Lagos?
0: Aga Kirisi. Good morning to you.
2: Better morning, me go bungo.
0: Maria Majiragana. He had to hop on our private jet to go and take a leak in our house because we can't do it anywhere around here.
2: No, bro. The best way they doubt you. You know that bullion we're gonna send to our community.
0: Oh, God, please, please don't loud it. I beg. I used to go for our safety, please.
2: Yes, people they jubilate.
0: For our safety.
2: Now jealousy now. Instead, when they come ask for their, they did their, they complain like couple no, make a audio no, more. So, when they come my area, see what you na they, what you na they display for my area.
0: I've been at the road where we built. I beg, leave that one.
2: Thank you, Jerry.
0: You're welcome.
2: J-Stretch, you go, Nadia.
0: J-Stretch had to follow him because the key, I gave her the key, forgot the key, so she hopped on another private jet to follow him home. So
2: okay.
0: I can give him the key, yeah.
2: No problem. Well, for our topic, you know they say all fingers are not equal,
0: nah,
2: right?
0: So.
2: So I don't blame him, but when level change, I go put him where he belong to, the old class where he belong to.
0: Abi?
2: That I go, don't pass that level where he believes, say yes, they say, oh, I'm not equal to their
0: level. Okay.
2: Yes.
0: Nah so. No problem.
2: Thank
0: now.
2: You, Daddy.
0: We hope
2: Thank
0: on God.
2: You.
0: In case you're just joining the show, Lagos, your colleague, nice see you finish. You're not be small. Actually, what happened was that now the person used their own mad by themselves with himself, with himself. You did not ask them anything. They came to you and told you, oh, there's this big event happening. My family, whatever, is celebrating something. And I'm going to invite you. So be ready. Don't forget, it's going to be on the 30th of this month or something like that. You're like, oh, and you know this, your colleague and your friend. Now, rich others, you know, now, nepo babies. You understand my points? That's how you did. Oh, no. small time, you don't go carry your savings, go buy clothes. You bought something nice. In fact, I dare call it a regalia because I'm not be attire again. You don't mount. Let it just remain for it to mount because the person had told you he's going.

0: to send you the official invite. You know how these things are now. This kind of big people party. Celebrity go come. Be like say governor self go later come that party. Later in the day. She don't tell you the rundown. So you're getting ready to attend this event, but the person did not send you an invite. Now for television, now you see say MD of your company was there. Social media, also that they do video up and down, they love on their self, they smile. Now you can't reason your life, say God, I beg. Why did not contain me? Okay, so after everything, the party went well, your friend or your colleague returned back to the office, apologized and said, I must have skipped my mind. But you know, skipping mind to invite MDO. We are asking you, are you going to be offended by this thing? What's your reaction to this? Are you going to level up instead? Are you going to give them an attitude? What are you going to do? Good morning. What's up, Lagos?
1: What's up, Lagos?
0: Welcome.
1: Yeah, good afternoon. This is calling for my regular.
0: I'm going to tell me how you got this person now.
1: It's not for me. I don't get this issue now. As my colleague, if the event now Saturday, I don't get this issue now. Mm. If I didn't come work, I go put the clothes. Hold them up or back as they give you work. Now this person will be fine. Up and as I see, no complaint. I can't give him the man. Because you may go.
0: Now you carry your money, go buy the clothes. What's your concern? If now you pursue that kind of thing, what do you go do? You go buy clothes, finish, you go and explain person pay for you. How now?
1: I did my own and I come to Abi. And he said, look, I buy.
0: Okay, says, good morning, Feta and Stretch. The money for that cloth must be given to me back. If not, I will give the cloth to the cleaner to use them as rag for cleaning the office. As our now, then I go shun her and make sure I don't have anything to deal with her again. All man maintaining level. He not being forced, you. Good morning, what's up, Lagos? Please, I need part of the $400 billion. Teddy from Barcelona. That's this clothes now. We did that. It was over the weekend we sent those monies out. We're not doing that. Maybe, I don't know. Our WhatsApp was hacked, something like that. I don't know how it happened, but it did happen, and we had to give out those monies. So, that's it. What's up, Lagos? This one here says what do you say again? It said it's lying, Lawale from Ogun State. You can't predict humans. I wouldn't be angry with my friend. I may feel bad, but I will take it as a sign that I didn't belong there. Maybe it even saved me from future disrespect. Life goes on. I'd rather soak my Gary with honor than eat turkey with disrespect. It's a long read. We don't have time. We have to say our goodbye. But thank you, Lagos, for doing the show with us again. Tomorrow's Tuesday. It's another day for you to be here with us. Don't forget, you can follow Nigeria Info everywhere on social media, because you can. We're on X, on Facebook, on YouTube. Subscribe on TikTok as well. You can follow me on Instagram, @officialfeta_dynamo on TikTok and X and Instagram. Okay? Stay sharp. Stay happy. Bye.
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1: And this is the news at noon. Coming up on the news, Tinubu says National Credit Guarantee Company backed loans reach over 67,000 borrowers in 25 states. Resident doctors give federal government 2-week ultimatum. And Lagos launches policy to tackle gender-based violence. And outside Nigeria, Bill Gates warns unchecked AI could cause catastrophic loss of life. Details of all these major headlines and more coming up in a bit. 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
1: We begin the news by telling you that President Bola Tinubu says more than 67,000 Nigerians across 25 states and the FCT have accessed credit backed by the National Credit Guarantee Company. He says the scheme has unlocked nearly 47 billion naira in loans, with women making up more than 11,000 beneficiaries. Tinubu says the initiative has also supported more than 661,000 direct and indirect jobs. Meanwhile, Vice President Kashim Shettima has returned to Nigeria after representing President Bola Tinubu at the 81st United Nations General Assembly in New York. Shettima delivered Nigeria's national statement and pushed for permanent African representation on the UN Security Council. He also held meetings on education, regional cooperation, investment, and development. The Vice President left Abuja on September 20. And turning to the health sector, the National Association of Resident Doctors, NARD, has given the federal government 2 weeks to address outstanding welfare and professional issues. The doctors say delays over pay, manpower shortages, workload and career progression have become unacceptable. They are also demanding better hospital facilities and protection from attacks. NARD warns that failure to act could trigger industrial action. Now to the weather, as the Nigerian Meteorological Agency, NIMET, is forecasting cloudy skies, thunderstorms and moderate rains across parts of Nigeria from Monday to Wednesday. The agency says several northern and southern states could experience rain during the period. NIMET is warning of strong winds ahead of some storms. It advises residents to secure loose objects and avoid driving during heavy rain. And in Lagos, the state government has launched a new policy to prevent gender-based violence and better support for survivors. The policy covers homes, workplaces, schools, and digital spaces. The Lagos State Domestic and Sexual Violence Agency boss, Titilola Vaivo Adeniyi, says preventing violence must be everyone's responsibility. She says the policy will improve coordination and accountability. And still in Lagos, the Lagos State Traffic Management Authority, LASMA, has impounded 84 commercial and private vehicles for various traffic offences. The enforcement covered Idumota, Ido, Ijara Olokpa, Kostein and Onipanu, with a focus on dangerous driving and illegal reversing against traffic. LASMA says some of its officers were also attacked and operational vehicles damaged, with suspects arrested over the incidents. And still on road safety, a passenger has died after jumping from a moving commercial bus in Surulere, Lagos. LASMA says the bus crashed into a median pole at Ogunlanna Junction after the driver allegedly drove recklessly. The passenger suffered serious injuries and later died. LASMA has urged motorists to avoid drunk driving and check their vehicles before every journey. Away from road safety, Chief of Defence Staff General Olufemi Oluyede says the military will continue to honour personnel who died in the 1992 Nigerian Air Force C-130 crash. Represented at a memorial ceremony by the Chief of Policy and Plans, AVM Abdullahi Yaro, Oluyede said the new cenotaph will preserve the memory of the fallen personnel. He urged serving personnel to uphold courage, discipline, and commitment to Nigeria.
3: important part of our professional culture. Every generation of service personnel inherits not only the privilege of wearing uniform, but also the responsibility of remembering those who worked before them and paid the ultimate price.
1: In another security story, the FCT Police Command says it has arrested Mrs. Rukayat Muhammad and two guest house workers over the death and dumping of a man described as her alleged lover in Abuja. Commissioner of Police Ahmed Sanusi says the body was found under Katampe Bridge on August 26, days after the man was reported missing.
4: Further investigation revealed that the suspect, who is a married woman, was in a romantic relationship with the deceased and has saved his contact on a mobile phone number under the name Safiat 2. Investigations also revealed that the suspect and the deceased had lodged at Good Samaritan Guest House, 2nd Avenue, Gwarimpa area, where they spent some time together.
1: Mohammed reportedly told police she left him at the guest house after he had become unresponsive.
5: He went to the bedroom to ease himself on coming back, he slumped. So he had health challenges, he had been sick.
1: Police are investigating how the man died and how his body was dumped. And moving on to the fight against drug trafficking, the National Drug Law Enforcement Agency, NDLEA, has seized more than 2.5 million opioid pills weighing over 1,640 kilograms at Lagos Airport. The agency also arrested a 25-year-old newlywed at Enugu Airport after he allegedly ingested 72 wraps of cocaine bound for Portugal. NDLEA operative made further arrests and drug seizures in Lagos, Oyo, Edo, Bauchi, and at the Seme border. And in education Minister Tunji Alausa says Nigeria must reform its education system to prepare young people for global jobs. Speaking in New York, Alausa identified skills gaps and limited practical training as key challenges. He says more than 1 million Nigerians have applied for the government's free technical and vocational program, while 32,000 people will receive digital skills training. And ahead of the next electoral cycle, Amnesty International Nigeria is urging media editors to put human rights at the heart of election coverage. Country Director Isa Sanusi says journalists must avoid ethnic, religious and tribal incitement and focus on candidates' records and policies.
6: Some politicians have the habit of whipping up religious or tribal sentiments ahead of elections. And we want to tell them that no, this time you cannot do it. If you do it, you will be held to account. And what we want is that politicians should prioritize telling people what they have done, what makes them worth electing.
1: He also wants editors to give greater attention to human rights violations and ensure voters receive fair and responsible information.
6: Things are not moving as we want them, and there are so many horrific and horrible things happening in terms of human rights. But that does not mean that we should ignore the few wins that we have. And that is what we want to consolidate on and continue to do our work. We will not be discouraged by the few setbacks that we are facing.
1: Still on the political front, presidential spokesman Bayon Onuga has criticized former Anambra State Governor Peter Obi over his record in office. Onuga accused Obi of applying different standards when discussing other political leaders. He also questioned whether Obi has acknowledged the achievements of his predecessors and successors. Obi's camp and the Anambra government have disputed claims about the state's finances. And human rights lawyer Ifeanyi Ijeofo is calling on the federal government and security agencies to protect presidential candidate Peter Obi ahead of the 2027 election. Ijeofo says Obi's concerns about his safety should be taken seriously and addressed through preventive action. He is also calling for a peaceful political environment where candidates can campaign freely and voters can hear different political views without intimidation.
7: let the governors who are also part of those threatening him allow him access to the state to exercise the constitutional rights of campaign as a presidential candidate of a party. For them to pay attention to the allegations about threat to his life, more importantly, because to understand if anything happens to him today, it will cause a serious problem to the entire nation, and we don't want anything to happen to him.
1: We'll take a pause, and when we return, we'll bring you business, foreign, and sports news.
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0: And now, the business news. The business news.
1: And on the business front, the federal government has begun reforms to tighten regulations governing Nigeria's special economic zones. The move targets abuse of duty-free concessions while protecting incentives for legitimate investors. Authorities say the reforms are aimed at improving oversight and ensuring the zones deliver their intended economic benefits.
0: Now, the foreign news. The foreign news. The foreign news.
1: And President Donald Trump has brushed aside concerns about artificial intelligence AI going rogue, saying the U.S. should not abandon a potentially multi-trillion dollar industry because of the risks. He says AI companies must fix problems as they arise, while the government can step in when necessary.
8: Well, I don't worry about it. I just, you know, it's a huge industry. It's really the Industrial Revolution, maybe bigger. You know, they actually say it could be bigger than the Industrial Revolution. Who would think that? And it is, in fact, bigger than the Internet. And we're leading and we're building tremendous, you know, trillions of dollars worth of places. And why should we give that up? If something is bad, they have to fix it.
1: Trump is also expected to meet Anthropic CEO Dario Amodei at the White House. Meanwhile, Microsoft co-founder Bill Gates is warning that unchecked artificial intelligence could cause catastrophic loss of life. Speaking to NBC, Gates called for safeguards in every AI system and warned about the misuse of advanced technology. His comments have drawn opposing reactions from U.S. political and business figures. The debate centers on AI safety and America's competition with China. And that's how we wrap up the news. But before we go, a recap of our top stories. President Tinubu says NCGC-backed loans reach over 67,000 borrowers. You heard that resident doctors give federal government two-week ultimatum. And Lagos launches policy to tackle gender-based violence. And outside Nigeria, Bill Gates warns of risks from unchecked AI. The news bulletin was edited by Onora Aninwobodo. And you can get more news on our website, nigerainfo.fm, and follow us on social media. Nigeria Info is on X, Facebook, YouTube, Instagram, and TikTok. My name is Israel Umor. Thank you for listening, and keep it locked to your number one station for talk, news, and sports.

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1: Making a mistake make you special. Everybody makes a mistake. What makes you special is how and if you get up. They said, Carla, why don't you talk about the pearls that you would have given to your 25-year-old self after being a woman on Wall Street for 30 years. So here's how it goes. Dear Carla, the first thing that I'd like to tell you is own your power. When people are starting to question whether or not you can, and you start to doubt whether or not you can, red flag, you have just given away your power. The next thing I'd like to tell you, Carla, is you must be comfortable taking risks. If you never reach far enough to hit that wall, you won't know how far you can go. What's the worst that can happen if you take a risk and it doesn't work out? So you fail. But guess what? Failure always brings you a gift. And that gift is called experience. The third piece of advice, Carla, is remember that it is easier to beg for forgiveness than it is to ask for permission. The fourth piece of advice, and Carla, this is a big one. If you meet somebody, a guy or a gal, that you are interested in, and they tell you that you are too much for them, they are right. Do not dim your light for somebody else's convenience. The fifth piece of advice, Carla, is you must celebrate your victories often. There'll be lots of things that will happen in life that might make you sad, that might make you pause. So when the great things happen, no matter how small, celebrate. When it's your birthday, celebrate all month. My next piece of advice, Carla, don't worry about making mistakes. And oh, by the way, making a mistake, Carla, does not make you special. Everybody makes a mistake. What makes you special is how and if you get up. The next piece of advice, life is a journey. Don't be in such a hurry to go towards things. Enjoy every single lesson that life brings you. And then finally, I say to you, as my good friend Judith Adu said to me, this is real life. This ain't no dress rehearsal. So make sure that you go for it all of the time. Put your foot on the gas, no matter what it is, and go for it. You have absolutely nothing to lose. If you are stuck and you're not sure whether or not you should try something, always default to the try. You already are clear about what no looks like, so why wouldn't you play for yes? And as I close, I say to you, Carla, when you empower other people, you magnify and amplify your impact. You have all the goods that you need in order to maximize your success. Sincerely, Carla, making a mistake does not make you special. Everybody makes a mistake. What makes you special is how and if you get up. They said, Carla, why don't you talk about the pearls that you would have given to your 25-year-old self? After
2: 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My name is Joyce.
0: Lagos, the conversation is happening. Be a part of it.
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0: What's that station again?
1: Oh, yeah, Kemo, come back. Here's one thing you need to know about you. So, here we talk.
0: Yep, Bullseye. That's the one.
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2: 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My name's Joyce.

0: what this thing is saying is just to discourage whoever who is believing that if they come out in mass, it's just to discourage people, all those things. For me, no strategy, because how many are the politicians? And we are the masses. They don't want us to believe that Peter will be win, which is a very typical lie. If they have the opportunity to do it, if they have that chance to do it in Lagos, yeah, they would. But because people came out, they stand, and despite all the threatening and the fight and everything, people stood their ground that, yeah, Tinubu would not win. And indeed, he did not. So for me, all this thing is happening in Lagos, are kidnapping, killing, like I used to hear the soundbite in your station, like when you guys played. I don't know the name of that person. He's saying is that this region we condemn that these people complain because they had the resources. This one, this because we are the minority. At the end of it, the guy concluded that if we cannot hang together, at the end we hang separately. For me, that's the best view for this nation. We act separately. When Seyi Makinde called out for execution or for investigation of the people who kidnapped his citizen in Oyo State, how many of the northern governor? I will call him. How many of the northern governor call out that they want to investigate? Have they ever come out for this insecurity in their state? None of them, because they know about it. They know what is going on. For me, the best way is let the North stay their way, let the South stay the East, remain. If we fail to tell ourselves this truth, one Nigeria, nothing will be done. Right. Nothing will be done. Thank you.
1: Thank you very much. WhatsApp caller, I have less than a minute with you, so this is me telling you that I have a commercial break in just about 40 seconds. It means that you can introduce yourself, but you're going to have to wait for me to go off on my break and come right back to you. Is that okay?
2: Yeah, it's fine. It's fine. Mazi from Germany. Yeah.
1: Okay. Good. So, Lagos, we're going to quickly go off on a break. We'll be right back. I have a caller calling from Germany on hold. And when we return, he'll have an opportunity to speak on the sunny side. Good afternoon to you and welcome to Niger Info.
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9: Wow, mommy, today's golden morning is milky.
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0: caller has been waiting all the way from Germany. Hello, caller. Thank you so much for being here. You can pick up your thought where you left it off.
1: Yeah, thank you, Joyce. Thank you very much. The dude you played his voice on this platform is thank you for reminding me his name anyway. Joyce, where are we? Joyce, are we in this 21st century? Joyce, please. To be honest with you, are we in this 21st century? Is this dude a human being? Mm-hmm. Oh God! Mm-hmm. Is Nigeria a civic society? Do people live in Nigeria? Mm-hmm. Because this the way this guy spoke or the way he speaks, you think that this is not 2026. If this guy, had the power to stop, because when you have the power to stop something, that means you manipulated everything, because he said that they had the power to stop it. Mm-hmm. That means the election was going against their will, so they had to stop it. That is what he meant. That's what his statement meant. That's the way I understood his statements. They stopped Peter Obi from winning some states and allowed him to win some states. Mm-hmm, mm-hmm. In democracy, mm-hmm. democracy, Joyce, mm-hmm. let us be honest with ourselves. Black people, mostly Africans. I am an African, I'm a Nigerian, I'm a Igbo guy. But Joyce, let me tell you, we are not ready for democracy. The system of governance in Nigeria or in sub-Saharan Africa, I mean, this is not sustainable. Democracy cannot work in sub-Saharan Africa. Let us be honest with ourselves. Let us call a spade a spade.
0: No, it can. Yeah. If Nigerians want it. Nothing is impossible. If Nigerians want it, they can have it. But I think that they are either not hearing him or they are either not hearing him. Because the only way there is no reaction is because they cannot hear him. Because anybody who hears it knows exactly
1: Joyce,
0: what he said.
1: Joyce, it cannot work. Let's be, because really? This thing started. I'm 60 years. I was not born yesterday. I lived in Nigeria. I saw how.
0: Hold on a second. Pardon me. I must interrupt you. I want to go off on a break. So you wait for me. All right.
1: I'll come
0: right back. Okay. Lagos, it's 2 p.m. Yeah, we're off on a break. We're going to bring to you the headlines. It's next on the Sunny Side.
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12: This is 99.3 Nigeria Info, and this is the news headlines. President Tinubu says credit scheme has unlocked nearly 47 billion naira for 67,000 Nigerians. Resident doctors give FG 2-week ultimatum over outstanding demands. Nigerian Meteorological Agency forecasts rain and thunderstorms across Nigeria. Lagos launches new policy to tackle gender-based violence. Passenger dies after jumping from moving bus in Surulere. Nigerian military honors personnel killed in 1992 Air Force plane crash. Education Minister Alausa calls for education reforms to prepare Nigerians for global jobs. Amnesty International urges editors to prioritize human rights in election coverage. Federal government begins reforms to tighten regulations on special economic zones. US President Trump dismisses AI safety concerns, backs continued investment. Thousands evacuated as Bangkok battles fourth day of flooding. That is all on the headline news this hour. This is 99.3 Nigeria Info, your number one station for news, talk, and sports. My name is Joy Ufot.
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0: We're back. 99.3 Nigeria Info, 2 minutes past 2 p.m. on the clock. And thank you so much for waiting for me. You say you're 60 years old?
1: I'm 60 years old.
0: You sound
1: Joyce,
0: younger.
1: I'm 60.
0: You sound younger than 60. You sound like you could be in your 40s, actually.
1: Joyce, I'm 60.
0: Wow.
1: In fact, to be 61, very, very soon.
0: Wow.
1: Joyce, I left Nigeria in 1992 or 1991. Joyce, life was even like honey. It was honey. And this was the people that they called those people dictators, you know, juntas. Joyce, when I left Nigeria, Naira was only 18 Naira against 1 Naira, 1991. Joyce, life was so easy, so better, so beautiful that I said, oh, why? Even my sisters were like, why are you leaving? I said, let me try my luck, because I had some friends who left. So Joyce, what I'm trying to let you know, that these people are not ready for democracy. They propagated, they told us that are pro-democracy, they are not ready. Okay. Joyce, this dude will come on, he was on television and told you, somebody asked him, where did he get the money to buy restaurants? And he said, and this man is still in office. finally, Joyce, please, our vice president went to UNGA, right, to talk about Palestinian and the plight of Palestine, which is good. But Joyce, let me tell you, what is happening in Nigeria today, the insecurity in Nigeria, is worse than what is happening in Gaza. The kidnappings, the killings in Nigeria is worse than what's happening in Nigeria. And finally, the man, this guy, was the governor of Bruno State, the same Bruno State that is giving Nigeria problems today. This guy was 8 years governor of that place. And today is your vice president. And he's talking about insecurity, he's talking about Gaza. Why he left Bruno State in shattered, in despicable, condition. This is the people that are ruling us. And you think that we are going to get it right? We are joking. I'm so annoyed with these people. Very horrible people in positions of authority. Weaker. Goodbye from here. Bye-bye.
0: Thank you very much for calling me. The Sunny Side, good afternoon, and thank you for being on Nigeria Info. Real quick, what's your name? You can go ahead.
2: Good afternoon, Joyce. My name is Kingsley.
0: Welcome.
2: I'm calling you from Ikeda.
0: Good to have you, Kingsley, from Ikeda.
2: It is clear what Wike said. He did not mince words when he was saying what he said. It is clear that he rigged the election in favor of one side. So him coming out now to explain himself is just trying to do damage control. Anybody that has something between his head will understand that Wike actually rigged this election, and INEC was completely compromised in the election, in the electoral process. So, and me, I don't believe in all this, may God help us. So we just have to stand up and help ourselves. If we don't stand up and help ourselves, ask questions, take to the streets, protest peacefully, lawfully, we will not have anything change. We need to sit in front of the National Assembly, have that place locked down so that they will listen to us by all means. Lawfully, we have to do it lawfully. Otherwise, we are not going anywhere. Thank you, Joyce.
0: Thank you very much for calling me. Hello, what's up, caller? So good to have you join us on this conversation. Welcome to Nigeria Info. What's your name?
9: Chris.
0: Welcome, Chris. Go ahead.
9: All right, Joyce. If Wike tells anybody that he masterminded what happened or the outcome of results in South states apart from River State, he's a dirty old liar. He didn't do jack. But let me first of all address what your insinuations are. The insinuations that he probably rigged the elections, yes?
0: Wait. Fix that. What do you mean, my insinuations? I played you an audio.
9: Our insinuations.
0: You said your insinuation. What do you mean, my insinuation?
9: Let me walk that back. The TVC interview. I'll talk about TVC. I'll talk about that insinuation that he fixed the election. And then I'll address him. The insinuation that he fixed the election, he's been loquacious. And this was the same thing El-Rufai was doing. When he said people will go in body bags, this will happen. Where is El-Rufai today? Wike Storm will come one day. He should just prepare the best cells for himself. Because when we make unguarded statements and then other people wish it away, El-Rufai was making this same statement when Buhari was in power. And the same statement he made was, he made the same statement and brought Tinubu in. Mm. And where is he now? So your greatest friend could be your worst enemy tomorrow. So let's pack that Mwike aside. Number two, if Mwike said he fixed the election, so how did he fix the election and two of the G5 governors, or three? Okay, let us remove Samoton that is in the North Central. Ugwanyi in Enugu State failed his senatorial election. Okezie Bazu in Abia State failed his senatorial bid. His friend that just died now had his nephew as a member of House of Reps in Edo State, Dan Obi, failed to win the election in Edo State. Nothing happened in Edo State, PDP, APC. So he was the one that fixed it. Well, if he could fix the election in River State, why didn't he do likewise in APC for PDP, for APC, since he doesn't want Atiku, in other states? Now, we'll wait for him in 2027. Cross River State, for the fact I know, will still go PDP, will still go NDC. So we'll wait for him. Mwike has the penchant of saying, oh, if it rains today, he is the cause of the rain. He made the rain fall. So let's leave him alone with his loquaciousness. But guys, let me tell you, election in River State, so they were trying to whittle down every impact P2B did. He has promised that he will deliver Abuja. Let's wait and see, because he will be in Port Harcourt to deliver Abuja. Nothing has leave Abuja. The election pattern in Lagos, in Abuja, is a reflection of the election pattern in the Southeast. The Southeast don't believe, they only believe in your competence and who you can vote. Election in Abuja, every Northerner goes back to his home state. The people you have basically remaining in Abuja during the election season are largely the Southeasterners. So let's see how he will convince them. Now in Lagos State, Joyce, I spoke with one of the persons that were part of the electoral body in Lagos State during 2023 election. This is what he told me. Nobody has had the type of votes P2B had, apart from Babatunde Rajefashola. I'm telling you the honest gospel truth. An election, one of the election officers, he said nobody had got that. They were cancelling and removing scores and minusing scores and imputing scores to give P2B what they gave him. So let him continue. So what will he now say that happened in Lagos State? Okay, he had told Tinubu to allow Obi to win Lagos State for a small margin so that he can look as if it was free.
0: But is it possible that you are you call him loquacious? You see, if you think he's being conceited, aren't you undermining him? Because maybe there were areas where he didn't have jurisdiction or didn't have influence, but there were areas where he did have influence. And he is reporting that he did, that they had a strategy. That was how he put it. So, we have a strategy and we let this person have it and we let the other person have it.
9: Guys, he had that effort, he had that power in River State. And if you, according to the BBC report, River State election had more cancelled, more mutilated papers, mm-hmm. election result sheets. So it is about how he fixed it, like George Foreman would usually say,
0: okay,
9: I fix it with my right hand. But the truth still remains, except something otherwise happens, if the election will go as people are planning it, as foreign bodies are planning it, as electoral bodies are, as independent assessors, as civil society organizations are planning it, let us see how we will cancel those figures.
0: All right.
9: Again, I was in Port Harcourt 2-3 months ago.
0: This will be spectacular.
9: People say, Mwike was the reason why people respected him, that he was in INEC office for more than 24 hours. He didn't flinch. He didn't blink. So that is what election manipulation or election fixing is. Thank you very much, Joyce.
0: 99.3 Nigeria Info, 11 minutes past 2 on the clock. We're live streaming on YouTube, Nigeria Info FM on YouTube. Mwike has denied the popular sentiment over a statement that he made. He has rectified it or readjusted the intention of the statement, but I think there's much more you can see in there, or maybe I think there's something you can say about what you've heard. First, let's go to WhatsApp. We'll be right back to our telephone lines.
13: Good afternoon, Joyce. I'm glad that Wike came out to confess what I saw him do in Port Harcourt. Wike's boys manned the streets during the 2023 presidential elections in Port Harcourt. This was how he did it. As you have an Igbo name, as voters approach the polling station, they will ask you who you want to vote for and what is your name. If you have an Igbo name, like mm-hmm. you will call it, they will ask you to return back to your house or mention a candidate other than their candidate. That way, a good number of Igbo voters sympathetic to Obi were discriminated or disenfranchised, not allowed to vote for their preferred candidate. Good afternoon, Joyce. No matter what BK wants to do, his damage control, we already have what he said before he came to do disclaimer. Even if he tries to lie about what he said earlier before now, it's still on record where he was molesting a youth corps member returning officer to influence and falsify her results. BK should know what that all he did was treason, and there's always tomorrow. Good afternoon, Joyce. The level at which some of these politicians are operating now is clearly opined inefficient. They have degenerated to rulers of the darkness in this world, and the moment they enter the level of spiritual wickedness in high places, Nigeria will sink. Joyce, Wike is telling us in clear terms on how he rigged the election. It's unfortunate that President Tinubu will not arrest him. Charles from Maza. Good day, Joyce. What MFLA is going through today will be far better than what Wike will go through if Tinubu loses the re-election. When you see politicians screaming, "On your mandate, we stand," they are not necessarily saying it's because they genuinely like or believe in Tinubu's policies. They are doing it because they want protection and want their past, present, and future corrupt practices to be forgiven and overlooked.
0: Oh, but that's a known fact. I'm even sure that the president knows. We're sure that this is not brotherly love kind of fraternity. It is politics. You know, everybody is in it for what they can get out of it. You were told that if you join APC, your sins are forgiven. This is not even a secret. It's politics, and everybody is in it for the game and what they can get out of it. But the question is whether Nigerians understand the game and if they're interested in play.
13: Good afternoon, Joyce. I'm glad that Wike came out to confess what I... Okay, that's the one I read earlier. Sorry. Good afternoon, Joyce. Okay. Have they now agreed with us when we told them that they rigged the election? If they are not ready for democracy, they should then tell us so that people will be picked to govern us instead of wasting time to go to the polls. Hello, Joyce. Wike has messed up INEC and the judiciary to such an extent that it could take many years to repair the damage he, Tinubu, and other mini-god politicians have done to this country. Can Wike make a statement like that in a functioning democracy and get away with it? Trust me, Joyce, if Tinubu wins re-election, I wouldn't be surprised if Wike rewards the INEC chairman with a mansion for a job well done. I mean, like he did to judges in Abuja. Good afternoon, Joyce. This is Emmanuel from
0: Maryland. No, but the judges in Abuja, it wasn't a reward.
13: It
0: wasn't a reward. It was, according to their interpretation, that they needed to be catered for.
13: Okay.
0: And there's a sensibility to that. It was just who was doing it. So,
13: absolutely.
0: But it was who was doing it and how that can be misrepresented,
13: George's,
0: or even as is your bias.
13: We can see it.
0: That's one. And then there is even what it means that you take a gift from the person who calls the shot. Because at this point now you are indebted. Because I don't see
13: Absolutely.
0: How someone gives you a property like that.
13: You will do what he wants you to
0: and
13: do.
0: And you afford an opinion.
13: You have to appreciate him.
0: Well,
13: so
0: maybe we have to, for the sake of what it's worth, assume that you can get a gift like that and still have a mind of your own.
13: Except that it's hard to assume that, Joyce. Good afternoon, Joyce. This is Emmanuel from Maryland, Lagos State. Wike rigged the South-South elections. How could he parley with the PDP governors in the region when he was working against them? Since he was the only G5 PDP governor from the South-South, he should stop telling lies. Okay, you guys
0: don't
13: believe
0: him.
13: But
0: if you remember all the things he said to Fumbara, one of the things he said to Fumbara was that, you know, he had... the state as an inheritance of a sort. How did he put it? Let me see if I can recall that. Can anybody help me? What Wike said to Fumbara? I'm going to paraphrase it because I can't quite remember it verbatim, but something in the lines of he had established a system and Fumbara was coming to destabilize or dislocate the structure. Yeah. So he has half a point, or maybe he has a whole point at this point.
13: Good afternoon, Joyce. Wike's statement sounds very certain that they played a foul game and they rigged the election. We, the citizens, need to take this statement very seriously because these people are the ones up there and know how to manipulate their ways into office. Samuel from Agulegwa.
0: He calls it a strategy. I want to go to telephone lines. He calls it a strategy. So, telephone caller, good to have you on Nigeria
14: Info. Afternoon,
0: Joyce. Good afternoon. Thank you for being here. Welcome.
14: Good afternoon, ma'am. My name is Ndubisi.
0: Welcome, Ndubisi.
14: Auntie Joy, there is a proverb always in place. If you then tell you proverb and explain it to you, money when they say marry the person, mama, that way. We can have 7 apples 2023. And you ask a question, and Nigeria is not telling you the question, they're not answering you. We can is telling me that he based on the people what he did in 2023 and 2027. Yes, that is what Wike is telling us. You know, a market woman always say one thing. He said we are a slave. We don't have a learned people in this country. All of our parents, they're all illiterate. They don't go to school. Their school now waste. If they go to school, Wike is supposed to be behaved bad now. Now, if we have a country, Wike is not supposed to stand there, live, sleep in his house, and wake up. Wike is supposed to be in that prison now. But we don't have a government. We don't have a country. We don't have anything. How do people want to go to school for this country? Now, where? All your school now, where? That's what we are suffering today. They cannot defend us with their school. Their school is a counterfeit. All their certificates is a counterfeit. Send by NDBC. Because Wike cannot tell me that they stop Obi. They stop Obi. Wike uses his mouth to say it. And he's working, serving Nigeria. And he's leaving it to work free. It's a shame to this country.
0: He said it's a strategy. He called it a strategy. He said it's a strategy. A winning strategy.
14: Yes, it's a strategy. We are 2027. Is he not going to use the same strategy? Is he not going to use it? We just waste our time. Are you ready to die? If we're ready to die now, Nigeria will walk. But once we're not ready to die, Nigeria will not walk. But let blood flow. You know, some blood flow.
0: Yeah, but you cannot promote violence. You cannot.
14: It's not violence. Peaceful protest.
0: You cannot promote violence.
14: No, I'm not saying about violence. Peaceful protest. Okay. Let's march to Abuja. We go use legs from Lagos, Kaduna, Sokoto. All of us marching to Abuja. Let them kill all of us. Finish. When they kill all of us, finish. If not one person remain, Nigeria will walk. But if they cannot kill all of us, finish, Nigeria will remain like this. We care, we'll never go free. But that's no problem. Let it continue. We are slaves to them. And we shall remain a slave or to wake up ready to die. We'll remove ourselves from slavery. Thank you, teachers. God bless you for this opportunity.
0: 99.3 Nigeria Info. I want to thank all my callers. I want to share with you Wike's attempt, captured by AIT, his attempt to give more light to the motive of the statement that now has been, in his view, misrepresented or misinterpreted. Or maybe for the sake of what it's worth, he's thinking you are asking for what he meant and he's going to attempt to explain it. So WhatsApp callers, please just give me a moment. Here is Wike. Speaking on G5 governors and how they stopped Atiku from winning 2023 polls, which is also very interesting. It's like Atiku must feel a certain type of way that he was banking on a free and fair election, but someone stopped him. So right now, Atiku can't quite say if he won or if he lost because someone stopped it. I mean, think about it. And so what about the Nigerians who believed in Atiku, who felt, well, we have something here, so let's vote for him? Well, not my words. Let's hear what Wike had to say in order to adjust your thinking of what was said earlier.
15: I would feel that Atiku was more of a factor in that election than would be. So I have to do what I would listen. You should make sure that you vote for me to win in order to deny the votes. So people who don't understand, how can they say, oh, so how would I have done it? I just took the rush sheet, I wrote it, I gave to, I mean. See, I've always said, social media does not win election. You have pulling you this about 7,000. And probably you have seen 300 pulling units. And then you run to conclusion that Soso doesn't have won. You remember that they went to the tribunal. Did anybody tender any result from River State that, look, this is the result we won? Did anybody say it's unfair, it's unfortunate that we can do? We have our strategy in this election, and whether you like it or not, it's not for us to let the cat out of the bag. Why we said what to say? To tell you that, look, every election has strategy. The GFA had their strategy. South was purely a PDP state, purely a PDP state. And so if we had voted for PDP all through, then Atiku would have won. And that was a threat. Obi wasn't a threat. Obi was merely a threat by social media. From the Southeast or the Igbo. What is the percentage? So when you have, when you start to win the election, you look at a lot of factors. Who is my threat? If this is my threat, this is a lesser threat, and I know what to do as to make sure that the vote of my major threat does not increase. So people should learn all this. It's not about staying in the platform. Obi was winning River State. No, we started that anything. Since these things, we make sure that Obi wins there. But the River State, there is a factor. That's a factor. And that factor has to do with, you cannot say where River State will go.

to prevent a recurrence. The Federal High Court in Abuja has fixed October 13 to hear an application by former Vice President Atiku Abubakar and the African Democratic Congress to amend their suit challenging President Bola Tinubu's eligibility for the 2027 election. At Monday's hearing, lawyers for both sides disagreed over the service of court document, while Justice Iyang Ekwo confirmed that the parties had been served with the amendment application. The suit centers on an allegation concerning Tinubu's National Youth Service Corps discharge certificate, which the president and the All Progressive Congress have denied. The Joint Admissions and Matriculation Board says its central admissions processing system, CAPS, has been fully restored after a temporary disruption. JAM has urged institutions to speed up their admission processes, while candidates awaiting admission offers or NECO results are advised to take the necessary steps promptly. The board says public universities have until October 31 to complete admissions, private universities until November 30, and other tertiary institutions until December 31. Thousands of residents in Thailand's capital, Bangkok, have been forced into temporary shelters as severe flooding enters its fourth consecutive day. Authorities say nearly 4,900 people have been evacuated. Although rainfall has begun to cease, floodwaters remain high in some districts, with emergency teams working to drain affected areas and assist residents. That is all on the news update this hour. This is 99.3 Nigeria Info, your number one station for news, talk, and sport. My name is Joy Ufot.

Every day you're flooded with information. Everyone wants your attention. What if the most important question is the one nobody is asking? In a world where opinions travel faster than facts, where outrage spreads quicker than understanding, it's easy to mistake volume for truth. That's why we do things differently. We slow the conversation down. We ask the difficult questions, and we follow every story wherever it leads. Accountability isn't optional. Facts aren't negotiable. And the people deserve more than talking points. So if you're ready for conversations that inform, challenge, and empower, join me, Esther Wankwo-Zelugwe, on Hapax, where every question matters. Every answer is examined, and every conversation begins with the facts. 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Let's talk.

Hello, Lagos. Hello, Nigeria. Hello, everywhere. Hello, Africa. Hello, world. Welcome today to another amazing time with me, Esther Nwankwo Lukwe. You also call me Baby Lawyer here on the show on Hard Facts. Of course, you know this is 99.3 Nigeria Info FM. And here, we give out the facts even when it's hard. That's why it's Hard Facts. Welcome to the show with me today. And we're going to have a very wonderful time today. I want you to quite well be aware of that. And I'm hitting it off very quickly, because there's a lot to talk about today. I'm going to start out with my first very obvious extra story. And it's about our dear Deputy Governor in the person of His Excellency, Mr. Kadri Obafemi Hamzat, who is also the APC gubernatorial candidate for Lagos State.

0: it, he made a very peculiar statement, and I want you to hear this for yourself. I'm just going to drop that as the extra story. So we move into the big three stories today very, very quickly. All right, this is it.
1: Anybody, any Nigerian that cannot manage a political party cannot succeed as a president of a country. So let's look at the record. Our own president, our father, President Bola Ahmed Tinubu, he was the last man standing. He did not leave. He was building it. Now today, APC is the dominant party in our country.
0: So in case if you didn't get that, I'm going to play the video again so that you can, listen to our there governorship candidate for Lagos State from the APC, and also who is, by the way, the current deputy governor of Lagos State.
1: Anybody, any Nigerian that cannot manage a political party cannot succeed as a president of a country. So let's look at the record. Our own president, our father, President Bola Ahmed Tinubu, he was the last man standing. He did not leave. He was building it. Now today, APC is the dominant party in our country.
0: Mm-hmm. So I hope you can hear that now, because I thought I had studied, what it takes to be president of Nigeria, but I didn't know. I personally, and I want to thank our dear deputy governor, His Excellency, Mr. Kadri Obafemi Amzat. Thank you so much, sir, for giving us knowledge on what it takes to be the president of Nigeria. I did not know that this was part of the requirement, that you had to manage a party and be building it night and day and be the last man standing. That's going to be a very good qualification for you to be president of Nigeria. So maybe we are going to have to tell all the presidential candidates, you are coming from any party you are coming from, you might have to consider. We don't know how you can do it for you to be the last man standing, and be able to manage the party. Find a party and manage it, build it night and day, and then you will be qualified to be the president of the Federal Republic Nigeria. All right, that's my extra story for today. And we're moving it, of course, very quickly to the big three. You know that we're going to be running this from 3 to 6 p.m. From 3 to 4, we're having the big three, which already started. And then from 4 to 5 p.m., we're going to be having Checkpoint. And then definitely from 5 to 6, we're having a special guest, and we're going to be having a wonderful conversation also. So, yes, it's a packed show. Don't worry. You can never be bored. You're going to have a great time with me today. So, my first story today, very, very quickly. We have to take it very quickly because there's a lot here. It's from our dear, presidential spokesman, special advisor to the president, Bola Ahmed Tinubu, on information and strategy, in the person of Mr. Bayo Onanuga, who said, President Bola Ahmed Tinubu is hale and hearty and will return to Nigeria this week. So Mr. Onanuga said Tinubu has been on a working vacation while continuing to perform his presidential duties remotely. Tinubu has been meeting investors in France during his absence from Abuja. And he stated that President Tinubu recently helped facilitate a $7 billion deep sea port project in Ogun State Waterside, an initiative of the Ogun State government. And he also defended President Tinubu's absence from the 81st United Nations General Assembly, noting that the presidents of South Africa and Egypt also did not attend. And they were also not there. You know, Cyril Ramaphosa of South Africa wasn't there. And you know, the president of Egypt also wasn't there. So, hello. And he stated, because President Tinubu had reportedly delegated the United Nations General Assembly attendance to Vice President Kashim Shettima, and the spokesman, Mr. Onanuga, further went, he went on to criticize the NDC presidential candidate in the person of Peter Gregory Obi for questioning President Tinubu's whereabouts, saying the president had already announced that he was taking his annual vacation. Tinubu is expected to return in time for Nigeria's 66th independence anniversary. Mr. Onanuga said Tinubu also is expected to attend the Lagos premiere of a movie about the late Moshood Abiola as part of activities honoring the late MKO Abiola. So his return date, the president's return date, had previously become uncertain after a last-minute change to his travel plans, because actually he was expected to return on between Saturday and Sunday, and spend some time in Lagos before proceeding to Abuja. But at the moment, it's been changed. But it's been stated that the president will return back to the country this week. In all the things going on, we praise God. We praise God. We give God the glory. It's so nice, so wonderful. You know, such a wonderful occurrence. Yes, his absence is so felt. Wow. Oh my God. My second big story today, out of the big three stories, is from, I dare to say, the star of the moment, from Thursday, Friday last week, even over the weekend. I call this particular public figure and politician the star of the moment in a way for me. It might not be for you. You don't have to agree for me. And I speak of no other than the incumbent deputy governor of Lagos State and the APC governorship candidate, in the person of His Excellency Kadri Obafemi Amzat. Wonderful, wonderful figure, I dare to say. A lot has been happening concerning him this period. And on this particular story, he's stating that Lagos traffic is not a problem. It's a lifestyle. That's what he said, okay? Our dear Deputy Governor and APC gubernatorial candidates says that Lagos traffic is not just a problem, but has become part of the city's lifestyle. So if you're in Lagos right now, you have to understand that the traffic you experience from Bega to Mowe, Kara, the traffic, in fact, that's even Ogun State, the traffic you're experiencing from Ojodu Bega towards Tollgate, Third Mainland Bridge, into VI or any part of the island, is not a problem. Please don't ever call it a problem again. It's a lifestyle. It's a part of the Lagos lifestyle. So as you live in Lagos, part of your lifestyle is the traffic you experience. I'm not the one saying this. This was said by His Excellency Mr. Kadri Obafemi Amzat. He noted that long commutes give Lagosians time to consume podcasts and other creative, content. He also said that the city's crowds, chaos and energy have inspired artists, writers, filmmakers and other creative. And he believes that podcasters, filmmakers, musicians, writers, designers, developers and entrepreneurs are increasingly shaping the Lagos global image. He urged creatives to turn their skills and audiences into sustainable businesses rather than relying only on popularity. And his example was that a podcast with 1 million listeners but no business model is essentially still a hobby. So he was saying this at the PodFest, okay, that happened a couple of days ago. So if you're wondering where this is coming from, that's where he made this statement. And he also said that Lagos is funding ideas and research, including more than 90 research and development projects. He argued that creativity thrives when people feel safe and have liberty, you know. And he urged Nigerians and Africans to reconnect with their culture, saying cultural identity is important, you know, to prosperity. So yes, these were the things he said recently at an event, the PodFest to be specific. So I hope we agree with him that Lagos traffic that is costing people their health, Lagos traffic that is reducing lifespans, I dare to say. Do you know how many hours of our life we waste on Lagos traffic in this state? Like, do you know how much time people are going to work every day planning traffic as part of their daily routine? Do you know the health conditions? People are staying in traffic for 3 to 4 hours a day, to and fro, from work to home, home to work. Do you know how much? Count 4 to 5 hours every day of traffic. Times it times 5 or 6, depending on how many days you work in the week. You are speaking about at least 20 to 30 hours of your life weekly being wasted in traffic. Do you know the health issue it causes? The anxiety it causes? High blood pressure, you know, and other cardiovascular diseases, not to mention other ailments that it has long-term on bodies. And a politician, a said leader of this state, speaks on a platform and states that Lagos traffic is not a problem. It's a part of the city's lifestyle. And you should stay in traffic and be enjoying content. While the most important thing and element of your life, which is time, is being wild and wasted away. Time is the only thing that happens in your life, in our life, in my life, that we can never get back. And somebody says it's not a problem, it's a part of the city's lifestyle. Okay, beautiful, wonderful. My third Big Three story today is from the African Democratic Congress presidential candidate, the ADC, in the person of former president of Nigeria from 1999 to 2007, in the person of Alhaji Atiku Abubakar, who is stating clearly that increased minimum wage, 70K, is swallowed by petrol cost. Atiku tells President Bola Ahmed Tinubu. He argued that the current 70,000 naira minimum wage is no longer enough to meet workers' basic needs because of rising living costs. Atiku also said the removal of the petrol subsidy has contributed to higher cost of fuel, transportation, food, and other essentials. He pointed out that at 1,400 naira per liter, a worker earning the 70,000 naira minimum wage can buy only about 50 liters of petrol. He compared this with April 2023, when petrol averaged about 254 naira per liter and the former 30,000 naira minimum wage could buy roughly 118 liters. Of fuel at the time. Alhaji Atiku Abubakar argued that although the nominal minimum wage increased from 30,000 to 70,000, workers' purchasing power has declined because prices have risen faster. He compared Nigeria's minimum wage with those of other African countries, citing approximate converted figures of Libya. The minimum wage in our Nigerian naira in Libya is 213,000. That is their own currency there, but if we have to put it in naira, in Libya, the minimum wage is 213,000 naira. In Algeria, the minimum wage is 245,000 naira. In Equatorial Guinea, the minimum wage is 302,000 naira. In Gabon, the minimum wage is 351,000 naira. Alhaji Atiku acknowledged that living costs and wage structures differ between countries, but maintain that 70,000 naira is inadequate under current Nigerian conditions. He said higher petrol prices affect more than transportation because increased energy and logistic costs eventually raise the prices of food and other goods. He urged the president, Tinubu, to immediately approve a substantial increase in the minimum wage, taking into account the cost of food, transport, rent, and electricity. The call was also presented as a support for organized labor's demand for higher wages. These are my big three stories for today. The mail-only line remains 02012770993. The female-only line is 02014657190. And the WhatsApp line remains 08095975805. I'm here to take your calls. Hello.
2: Good afternoon, Esther.
0: Good afternoon. Welcome to the show.
2: It's Manal speaking to you from Ekpe.
0: Manal.
2: Some of these politicians, when they are speaking, they think people are gullible, you know, stupid, or lack a sense of history. I'm speaking regarding Dr. Obafemi Amzat.
0: Okay.
2: He's a fantastic guy, but it will be good if he plays safe in this 2027 election. The reason is, the AD wasn't originally built by Bola Ahmed Tinubu. It was built by the leaders of the Southwest, the Abraham Adesanya of this world, the Ayo Adebanjo of this world, you know, and it's like. And the president hijacked that party from them, creating a parallel AD that he eventually moved into AC, and then ACN, and then we had APC

Very good save there from Mike Maignan, again denying Dodi Lukebakio. He's eager to score in this game. Mike Maignan is eager to keep a clean sheet as well. Yeah. Tried to take that one early. Just before it could be closed down there. Makluc has already been substituted. Gave way for Ryan Cherki. You could say Michael Olise has come on also for Bradley Bacolas. Belgium tried to orchestrate an attacking move this time. And it is a player of quality, a player of class, trying to make it happen right there for them. Could say Dudley Lukebakio coming forward now this time. Maxence Lacroix will get there, not wanting to actually make a mistake. Van Aken with him, and it's going to be corner kick to Belgium. Quite a hasty defending there from Lacroix. Now he's telling everybody to calm down. Yuri Tielemans. Yeah, before taking the corner kick. Look at players already looking for who to hold. Yuri Tielemans will go long now. Tielemans sends it in, cleared away. Saint Laments, look how far he's come off his line to clear. Now it's going to be a chance. Can they make it happen? Oh, goodness. What a block from France. This French team will definitely not lie down. They might be wasting chances, but they are also good defensively. They are also good goalkeeping wise as well. Mark Van Pommel not happy with that decision. Going against Charles Di Cattolari. It was actually Van Aken there with the header. Mika Gods playing in Charles Di Cattolari, but the header very timely by Lacroix. Van Aken now looking to take possession. Ball is forced back to Romelu Lavia, but hey, goes away again. 99.39 cheering for 10 more minutes left to play. Belgium 0, France 0. Here come Belgium. What can they do? Van Aken, but again, very astute. The organization defensively by France. Michael Olise deep into his own half. Will pass back to Maignan. Now it's Maxence Lacroix, back to Michael Olise, orchestrating chief, still with the ball, gets past 1-2-3. But again, you have to say, not on the same wavelength as Ryan Cherki. They give away the ball only to win it back. Ryan Cherki advancing. Free kick. Ryan Cherki needs to be careful. He actually brought down Ngoy, the Lille man, as he tried to win the ball back. Yeah, that's it. And then there was the drag of the right hand. So free kick to Belgium as we see Dodi Lukebakio again. So that is what it is. 9 more minutes left on the clock. Belgium 0, France 0. I'm sure those hoping for goals, I can assure you that it's going to be quite difficult for the goals to start trickling in now, because it just looks like this game will finish in a goalless situation. Jacquet takes one for the squad. A free kick now to the team who shall

0: They have been better in this second half. Zidane having words. It's a free kick to Belgium. It'll be taken by who now? Okay, Brandon McKellar. Well, Rash Kane is about to come on the Rangers man. Belgium in possession. Sent all the way back to Saint-Laurent. Clears it long. Total attempts 11 from Belgium, 17 for France. So, very, very interesting. Especially when it comes to calculations in terms of the number of shots that have been on target. Several more minutes to El Dorado for whichever side gets to score now. And you're just as certain as I am that if any team breaches the opposition, it will go down as all 3 points in the bag of this UEFA Nations League fixture. Michael Olise. Send it all the way now to that man. Talking about Maxence Lacroix. Now, Jeremy Jacque. Very good ball to Ryan Cherki. Cherki to Dembele. Dembele now will fit it to Olise. Dembele still! Oh, what a clearance there from Nguyen. Maxim de Cooper also. Kalulu was involved somewhat. Now it's going to be a throw for France as Belgium are about to make a double substitution. Romeo Lavia is one of the players who will go alongside Charles Di Cattolieri. He gets a handshake from his manager. So Fernandez, Pado, and Rashkin are the men who will come on right now for both players. Like a handshake from the rest of the team, especially Bradley Bacola. Upamecano now. Got away of Van Dijk Diouf, 85 on the clock. France taking their time. They know any goal right now will signal the end of the campaign. There they come. Camavinga, Ryan Cherki. Okay. And now it's Michael Olise on the right. France have a pattern, they have a system. Olise still holding on to the ball. Then he will give me the pleasure of saying that it was a 1-2 that there. Just couldn't complete it between himself and Pierre Kalulu. And out it goes for a goal kick to Belgium. To wonder why Romelu Lukaku is on the bench. Maybe not fit to play this one. Maybe, I'm not sure. But I'll be looking to find out. Magnan Clairs Long, 86. Belgium now trying to make it safe, but then you could say Eduardo Camavinga committing a foul, so Raskin immediately goes to the ground, the Rangers man. So free kick to Belgium. The 11th hour of this game. 86 minutes. Any goal right now will be a very crucial one. 287 passes completed by Belgium. 583 completed by France. Here comes Dodi Lukebakio. He's in. Very low cross, but again, it's dealt with quite well. Oh, another header to repel. This is so interesting. Michael Olise powering forward. Maxim de Kuyper is on him. Michael Olise lives in for dead! Michael Olise with the goal for France! Super sub activated! And he's waited for 87 minutes! But it is Super Mike who has done it all by himself! He stood actually no chance, Maxim de Kuyper! And right now, France break the deadlock with a goal from a player of his quality. They are heading for all 3 points. And finally, not even a goalpost could save Saint-Laments now. Michael Olise with a goal worthy of any given player of his quality. And it is Belgium nil, France 1, Pamela.
1: Of course, you know, games like this, like I said, it's in the final minutes you're going to see goal. But what a goal that was. You can see the Saint-Laments was trying to get his hand on the ball, but the ball just drifted a bit and went over his just look at that run from Olise. He put the defender down, put 2 or 3 down, and just put that in with his left foot. What a goal. Look at his day. He's celebrating a push one of the balls out. I mean, this is what they've been waiting for. And this is one of the reasons why he's nominated for the Ballon d'Or and my top three. Excellent player. Turns up in big games where you expect him to, for club, for country, coming in and doing so well. Now it looks like they're about to make another substitution.
0: Manu Kone is about to come on. Well, what about the run and the finish from Olise? Picked his spot to perfection. Even as Dacunha. Look as Dacunha comes off for Manu Kone, the Roma man. With 89 minutes on the clock, you could say France. Sure, that should be the winning goal there from Michael Olise. And that's why he's so special. They tried to bring him down, but he just wouldn't go down. He saw the bigger picture. What about that for a strike, my brother? No chance for Saint-Laments. So, deadlock finally broken as the fourth official gives 3 minutes of added time here. Look at the French fans. They are so ecstatic. They waited a long time for that goal, didn't they? But he has come eventually in the form of Michael Olise. That's why his quality. That's why Bayern Munich paid so much to bring him from Crystal Palace. They saw a player who, in his own right, is not just gifted and talented with the ball, but reads the game on a different level. Blessed with speed, blessed with finesse. And of course, his finishing is top notch. How will Belgium respond here? Rashkin. We'll fit it now to Ngoy. Ngoy forced the goal the way back to base to Saint-Laments. Now Brandon McKelley. McKelley now. We'll fit it to Vanaken. Vanaken. The turn is good. Now it's going to be a very interesting one there. That man chasing the ball there but not getting to it. Put him at the substitute. You already know him, don't you? Fernandes Pado, the Newcastle man. Matias Fernandes Pado, of course. 21 years of age. Just couldn't get to that one. 1 minute 50 of the 3 minutes already played. Vanaken tinning it down. You could say trying to playing the player there, of course, of Belgium. Talking about Mika Gotz, still on the pitch. And France have possession now. Marc Magnet said it again. This time to Ousmane Dembele. Dembele to Kalulu. Kalulu to Olise. Ah, Ryan Cechi goes to the ground. No foul, says the referee. Is this going to be a chance for Belgium? Oh no! It was that man. The Newcastle United man. I just talked about him not too long ago. Fernandez Pardo. Very good chance. But Maxence Lacroix. I think he held him there, didn't he? No, not really. Donny Lukabakia also could not make it count. Zinedine Zidane not happy with that one. 3 minutes are up. It's all over. The cover has parted on Michael Olise for a reason. Top player, top performance, top goal. And his strike separates the two teams to the delight of Zinedine Zidane at the final whistle. Belgium have been beaten. And they will rue the chances they had. So many chances, time after time after time. But in the end, after coming so close twice, hitting the woodwork, Kotsi Desiré-Doué and Lucas de Cunha. It is Michael Olise's 88-minute strike that settles it in this top fixture. Full time in Brussels. It's finished. Belgium 0, France 1.

0: And so it is the end of that game. What a performance from France, and Michael Olisa winning it for them at the very last. Pamela, how did you see that game?
1: I mean, I knew it was going to be a very close game. A very interesting game when it comes to tactics, when it comes to seeing talent doing what they know how to do best on the pitch. You know, it was not one side beat one. I think it's just this kind of goals. It's just what you say, okay, it's destined to go in, because Belgium had opportunities to find that they didn't. France also had opportunities to get the lead and they didn't. You know, there were many moments in the game where it looked like Belgium were the bigger side, and then it also looked like France was the bigger side. So yes, an interesting game. They still have the return leg in France to be played. So yes, let's see if Belgium will go there to win, just the same way France have come here to win. But a very, very interesting game, so for me.
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0: Area. Area. Anyway, let's say area command appear the column. Day, yeah. You say day. Day that side. You go tie who? Woman say one time. Wait, I bet wait, I don't want to talk to man again. Madam, sister will be, you say you want time me. You, time me. You don't ever ask one question, one ever fat. You know you want time. Why did they pass rope? See, see the lady there, now that rope team is going to appear like this. So. See, don't you happy? Now, wow. So now, no wonder these guys, when they sing, they like even now. So they get big cassava. Get bole. Get this. See, don't you try? My brother, not kill yourself. Oh, this one lady, they talk, say, you're not big, not kill yourself. Me, I know. My own follow come. All those one when technology, they shout, hey, cassava, big this, big this. Now, here, yeah. This snatch. When you see, say, not fat. Me, we're not fat. Everything. Gada. For here. You don't see 100 naira yam or 100 naira bole. Now here. The time when I did swim, if I follow my mate, they fight. My trousers are tear. Then they say, I know they fight two people. We they have people, they talk about area command, area command, area command. Some come outside. They tell police, say officer, na joko. Some go talk. They go say officer, na joko. Some go talk. Area command, officer, na joko. Me, I know they fear. Those who they send a joke, made a joke, might not be joke. What I want to talk here, Amina? Anything you want to do, come do me. Babe, my sister, you there, you there. What you there for now? You there, you there, you been wish? You there, you there. What did happen? You even sit down here at your table. Basholo, this lady where they shot, I dare you, I dare. Don't say sit down near chief. Okay, okay, okay. Now, condom when he boss. Now make her day alive. But I'm not going to answer them again, the truth. Yeah. You know, say, Bash, just give me sign. You know, say, not day back. You just give me sign, say something they wrong with you. You just do her like this for me. Yeah. So, they, no, I do, I just do like this. Bash, I allow you. If like, say, what happened? Rain beat your shift clothes. Because now, jeans, you got, this is not the Prime Minister of Wari. So I wear a cap. Like this. So, Basholo, rain beat your chief clothes. You know, say, as this show they go on, so not only Wari, I don't know how they be. Like Benin. Both rainy season, dry season, rain they always fall. And I make when they do this show with the. So people they ask, say, why you are you hurrying? You know, say if you they do show, hey, why stop? They can't do show for Benin. Now only Abuja, Lagos, now they know because the last show when they do for Wari for Benin, now rain they take Poshura. Wari, Benin, go dry season, you know, everything they have rain one follow. My sister, I not go answer you. Me no say now frustration they worry you. Maybe now this shiny shoe they deceive you. This I don't make them. Don't worry, when you near me, when I give you twa twa twa, you go no far. When I finish, your life will never remain the same. And like this, you take go back. You go no white guests, they call me, I go die. You tell an honorary name, now person a hammer. Well, I go die, yo. I go die. They touch me, don't worry. I'm not be a yo. I'm not be a I'm not they pretend. And this one, Godons, they talk something. Hey, why go they shout for there? God, they said, hey, why they do like saying, holy man. Hey! You don't talk something like Nyash. You don't talk. Hey, why don't shout? Hey! Hey! Like saying, now we they sing. The person that respect past now, Godons. You don't get your time. You go fit there, you get one yash. You go, she shout again. Hallelujah. God does get hurt. That God name, you go, she shout hallelujah for nyash. You get hurt, oh. I know say you go make heaven, but angel go just say God has come. They go, they play your CD for you. Like me, I don't care. Me, I know. I be bad boy. I spoil. Leave me. If I won't go my head fire, make I go. You go your heaven. I know they follow the drag. Go where I consign you, my own. That judgment day, now God now go talk, decide where people go. But ladies and men, now I want to talk to now today. Ladies, I take God beg on her. I beg. Men, I still beg on her. Now they follow this women out. When go they shout for you, do that. Hey, swaso, hiya, puse, pasha, huna, say, he. You'll die throw away. When they follow you, boy, when you they follow you, boy, easy. When you boy not get your time. I be here, I don't dare here for Nigeria, they walk up, Padano. Oh, you boy, they fall in love. Nigeria guess not, they fall in love. Oh, you boy, they fall in love. They move with what they see. Which fall in love, fall in waiting. Me when go America, you boy, tell me. So, my God, what am I saying? For the past 10 years, I've been looking for someone that have this your neck. I love your neck. Oh, let me understand. Say this neck. One of the carry the wakasis. No girl for Nigeria. Don't even chat, say I go there, I love your neck. Till I come up for abroad, now so I do the neck. Yeah, Maleke, when me and Adele, we stand. Yeah, Maleke. One final, you bought the trip for me. Me now, you know, say all this, I don't know. Not only here for the apple, no. Not only here for the apple, where they say, guess they like big cassava. Even for abroad, or even they like a pasta. When me and Maleke, they come out, I go buy banana. If you see the banana, very big. Now, so I shook her like this. Bear trouser. If I do a car like this, now so. Or you both say, wow. When I join here, wow, them, they do like this. Ooh. Or you both, they call me, or what they like, or you both, they on their shape. Is this real? If they say, is this real? No, sir, you go say, yes, the feet touch. Say, is this real? I say, ask my friend. Yeah, Maliki. When he's supposed to, they package me. Ask my friend. They say, is it real? Maliki say, wow, you've not seen my own. Basho, no, you carry me go America. Make I go meet a wife we born. 2 weeks, 3 weeks, no baby. So different shop. Now they carry letter. Louis Vuitton. Versace. So. Now say go pack money, come out. No baby. My brother, also. Money get power. Oh. Money get power. Oh. As Basho Loye black guest, they tell me, say, who is that fair guy? They don't know me. And I ain't there yet, so. Bash, are they lie? When he don't bite his, see Gucci.
1: It's insane.
0: I, boy, Fasan, boy, everything, boy. Then they text on, they do ladder. Yeah, boy. My own, I be sharp guy. Now they buy, now they pay. But me, I go use time to look the more expensive part, like all those bags with the row. When the one would have said, no, don't have Bash, wait, I know they stress yourself. Make I hold up. Me knows if I they wrote that one, a babe. One or you born, I enter. Check Google. You know every. I respect you. It's not easy. I respect you, Bash. I respect you. You know, say you be street man. And you know I be for street. Yeah. But just I say this your shifting title where they give you. You are fed boy, you. You are fed people for street. Are you in at the only man where buy motor give two face? He only tell us, say, no, I made Two-Face, no. Range over 2010 model. Only see carry phone call like Two-Face. Two Baba, I won't surprise you. If you see the range when I buy for you, I won't surprise you. You be chief for not the stone, no. You be chief. You be chief for chief, not the stone. You be chief. I know. You be chief, not the stone. guess, I beg. Huh?
1: Because right now, nigga, the world is fucked up, nigga. Nigga, you got hurricanes the size of Texas. You understand me? And it's attacking the motherfuckers that voted for the orange motherfucker. Because y'all know every hurricane start on the coast of Africa where they picked us up at. Them ain't hurricanes. Them is old nigga spirits, you motherfuckers. It's all about white privilege, nigga. Don't get it twisted with this orange Avenger motherfucker they got in the White House. Yeah, that's what I call him, the orange Avenger. Because white people want a hero, nigga. You know what I mean? It's all after 8 years of Obama, they like, we need somebody to save us from the tyranny of niggers. Who is it? The orange Avenger. Understand you white folks. Y'all really some pussy motherfuckers. I ain't gonna front with you or mix words. I'm not gonna give you an excuse for y'all innate ability to be racist motherfuckers and think everybody else supposed to deal with your shit. You need to get the fuck over yourself. Y'all soft. You couldn't handle 8 years of a nigga being in charge. Nigga, we dealt with 450 plus years of you motherfuckers running this country in the ground. We didn't go crazy. You understand me? Y'all fucked it up for 400 plus years. It only took us 8 years to fix it. Y'all been back for 8 or 9 months and fucked it up again. White people, sometimes you gotta let go and let God. How you vote for an orange motherfucker? I thought y'all said y'all hated colored people. It don't get more color than this motherfucker. He orange with pissy yellow hair. Look like he spent the night at R. Kelly house. And the motherfucker dirt dumb. I don't even know if y'all know what dirt dumb is. This motherfucker so dumb he had a thought and it hurt. He lied every time he opened his mouth. He told broke white people whatever they wanted to hear. That's how he got their vote. Yeah. All trailer trash want to know is that they better than a nigga. Yeah. Trump promised them everything. I promise you're going to be better than a nigga. Trump said we're going to be better than a nigga. I'm going to be better than that jigger jigger nigga. I'm going to be better than that diddy diddy nigga. I'm going to be better than that Griffin nigga. Woo! Better than a nigga. You ain't better than a nigga yet, have you? And then he promised them a wall. Where y'all wall at, white folks? What happened to the wall? It's no wall. Because the wall ain't coming, you stupid motherfuckers. And he always talking that shit. Well, China built the...
2: They carry me the... Yeah. The only time why they work for that church now, where pastor go call me come all the time. Go come they carry me they give example of devil. Waiting they even they vex me, say in the even they talk for example. Go just tell me one time. Say, no. One time like that into
3: my food, a la carte. Food never done.
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6: We sit down and they do our food, a la carte. Food never done, then bring hot towel. Someone will use the hot towel, clean our hand. Now say, Godo, Godo. Food never done, then bring hot towel. How much be the food, I beg you? God, I beg you, how much be the food? Oh? If you say that hot towel, where you use clean your hand, now 7,000. The day when I go one barber shop, it never reached my turn. They say, man, sit down, sit and get three people before my turn. Then they go bring red wine, come out. I say, for what? They say, man, they drink. Ah, I say, I no barbecue. No, I no life problem, oh. Ah! If you want my police come, you need to reduce the problem. If the arm robbers plenty, then 20, it's in a two. Then use gun, it's in a cutlass. Bring it down. Then when they come, off your phone, make them do their work. I said, then they drum. I drum now. After I drum, I pack them up for the house. Because I know say they will kill me. I'm rubber come away there, then kill two security people. Then one man will climb ceiling. In hold money when they collect for a job. So as they see him for ceiling, they shoot and they fall for grand die. So now I call police. I wait, bullet go down. Now I call police. Hello, good morning, Nigerian Police Force. They say, good morning, my brother. Where are you calling from? I said, I'm calling from Platinum, Wileki. Some small, small boys sent our area with cutlass. They match door. Those small, small boys again. We are coming. You see, some small, small boys and what? Cutlass. Small problem. Then no say they are gone. And cutlass, no be made. I see one cut the corner here. Boah! Now he ask me, who shoot? Now I send a film while they watch. He said, which film? I said, Spartacus. He said, then shoot gun for Spartacus. I said, now part two. He said, when he come out, I said, today, we die here. Police say, off that TV, let's have focus. I said, okay, sir. Now they enter our area. Wow, wow, wow, they shoot gun. Inside their tie, neither they hear boah. Your guy's pause. He said, when I carry another gun apart from the one we are giving her. He said, oh, miss, if I hear that sound, I be now your own gun. He said, I'm not the same gun all of us they use. I be the bullets, don't they sound different? You get one bullet, why they hear? Or your mother, they shoot, man, they hear. Now they shoot, tower, tower, now they hear boah. Your guy shout, Jesus. Off engine, off siren. Oh, this boy is saying a cutlass and carry. Oh. Face your problem. I off my phone. When I on, I'm back. My text message. If we survive this night, we will die tomorrow. Me, we don't pack. I don't pack out. I pack out one time. That's why if you be armed robber, no be good time to thief. Be this one. If poor people catch you, no let poor people catch you. The small one wait and get, you go break door, say lie down flat. The contract catch one of una. Una go no say, see, no be fun. Nigeria, for my area, them beat two teeth until they resemble twins. The way this one mouth swell up, now the other one mouth swell up. This one eye swell up, the other one eye swell up. Police come, say, what can these twins do now? They say, yes, yes. identical twins from different parents. Now you both they call fraternal twins. We beat them into twinship. I just say Nigeria's a bit beatif until I go Ghana. You don't see where Ghana the beatif. Ghana beatif until you faint. We can say, oh, more they go as in don't faint. They say, no more weight, more weight. Say they won't go buy local Z boost. Go to Belgo, then give Amroba 4 local Z boost. Amroba wake up and tell him sorry. When he gets strength, then they start to beat him again. Then we get. We go chop, we sit down, they do a.
7: For example, women eat to satisfy cravings. Guys don't eat to satisfy cravings. Guys eat so as to avoid death. We eat so that we can see tomorrow. So that we can survive. Now, survivor, we just open the fridge.
0: More news and information coming up. We'll be back in a moment.

0: would. And, you know, that's problematic because there's evidence, of course, to the contrary. And I think it's surprising that a head of state would come into an American court and say something so obviously provably false.
1: Yeah, so that's a very interesting one because, you know, I mean, just hearing it from you, I will put it down to probably, you know, and this is just my view, right from the top of my head, that I don't think that lawyer, anybody who said that, I don't think it knows what he's saying at all, because it's all over the place, like you said, Mr. Bola Ahmed Tinubu was a senator of the Federal Republic, you know, sometimes in 1992, you know, and I don't think, I mean, I think it'd be foolhardiness, you know, for anybody to deny that. So, do you think that the attorney might have been ignorant, you know, or what is the process?
0: What I think possibly happened here is that actually the brief that Mr. Tinubu's attorney wrote and filed in court may have been written by artificial intelligence, because there are other errors in the brief that are suggestive of AI type errors. For example, some of the quotations from cases are incorrect, and that kind of thing happens with AI. So it's possible that ChatGPT simply didn't know that he was a senator in 1993, but that's not really an excuse.
1: No,
0: is something that was represented on the record in court to a federal judge to affect Mr. Tinubu's privacy rights. There's another problem with that same brief, which is that he claims that a separate American law, this whole case is about the Freedom of Information Act, mm-hmm. but there's another law called the Privacy Act. And Mr. Tinubu claims rights under the Privacy Act. The problem is that the Privacy Act only applies to U.S. citizens. And my understanding, unless he's claiming otherwise, which I haven't seen, but maybe that's the implication here, is that he's a U.S. citizen. My understanding is that Mr. Tinubu is not a U.S. citizen, and therefore he would have no rights under the Privacy Act. But that's another argument that's being made.
2: Did you guys hear that?
3: Don't refill the records. If you refill it, it's going to be affecting my privacy as a private human being. Well, they have now said it, that you are not a citizen of the U.S. You simply were a resident at the time, so, touche. Of course, while we are talking serious things, our president is launching a tailor scheme. He says, a tailor should not need millions of naira to buy industrial machinery before she can grow a business. A food processor should not have to build a factory before producing as gay. This is why the federal government, under our Renewed Hope administration, is investing in shared SMME Hub through our national MSME clinic, giving entrepreneurs access to modern equipment, reliable power and production facilities, and without carrying the full cost alone. Today, 21 shared facilities have been launched across 19 states, and the FCT are supporting businesses and an estimated 650 jobs. Nigeria does not lack ideas, skills, or ambition. Too often, they lack access to tools and infrastructure needed to return them into successful businesses. Our job is to remove these barriers. When small businesses can produce more at a lower cost, they become more competitive. They grow, they employ more people, they create income and opportunity for the Nigerian families. Giving Nigeria Enterprise the tool to succeed is how we build prosperity from the ground up. That is the Nigeria that we are building. God bless Nigeria. So if you are a tailor and you have started benefiting, maybe call in and let me know. Guys, do you know that something interesting happened in the city of Manchester over the weekend? Yes.

0: Yes. The noise you are hearing happened inside the very famous ground, if I call it, you know it. Old Trafford. Of course, these people are serious people. So they stated very, very clearly, they no born you where to step on the grass. You step on the grass, we burn you. Okay, no, we arrest you. But Jerry Eze took his NSPDD conference, prayer conference, to Manchester. And I wouldn't say he filled up the place, but it was the approved, what they call it now, the approved stands. I think it was three stands because they used, I think it was Stratford End. They used that place as the place for the stage. Every other stand was full. You know, what God cannot do truly does not exist. Now, Nigerians have been saying, the Nigerians have been hoping that maybe after now, Manchester United can start winning some games. You see that record of not winning 5 games in a row? Maybe. I think this man is a Man U fan because you can't tell me.
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2: 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Let's talk. 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
1: Your number one station for talk. Let's talk. Let's talk.

see this kind of noise, this kind of music, this type of ambience, Nigerians love it like mad. See, people traveled from around parts of the world. Come and see this great man, Jerry Eze, NSPD. I don't even know what that NSPD means. I shall know that they always shout, "What God cannot do does not exist." Anyways, they filled out Old Trafford to the extent that they could, and it was crazy.

0: The hyena that they said Paul Pogba buried in that Old Trafford, they removed it that day. Either that or they neutralized the juju on top of the hyena. Yes, I think so. Now, in response to the fact that tens of thousands of people came and they couldn't get in and they came from the world over, he had this to say himself.
1: Apologize to the tens of thousands of people. I want to sincerely, from the depth of my heart, apologize. Apologize to the tens of thousands of people who were turned back. Some people traveled very far from Australia, from North Macedonia, from Sweden, from different parts of the world to come. I felt so sorry. I cannot even tell you how bad I felt when I heard that there are still tens of thousands who were asked to go back. Of course, you know me. It was beyond my control. If it was something I could influence, and you know it wasn't something that Streams of Joy people could influence. It was the stadium people that did what they had to do. But people of God, I want to say I'm sorry. It will not happen again. I see your pain. As you post about it on social media and you talk about it wherever you go to, I want to say I'm sorry. Please forgive us. I'm sorry. I'm sorry. I'm sorry. I'm really very sorry. We are sorry. We are very sorry. We are very sorry. Forgive us. Forgive us. We're very sorry about it. If it was something we knew that was going to happen, and all of that, would have done everything possible. Please forgive us. We do not take it for granted and all that. Ever since I heard it, I haven't felt good because I realized that all the sacrifices. But you know my heart. If you've been on the altar, you know the kind of heart that I have and how I will want to see. But I assure you, next year, you will look back and say, they really took note of it. I am sorry again and again. Please, once again, I'm sorry about the, how were people tense.
0: Pastors, they're too good. So let me get this straight. These people came, he's ticketed, because you are not going to hire Old Trafford, and then he's now free. It's not going to happen next year. Well, possibly, because it's likely not going to happen at Old Trafford. Is Old Trafford even going to be there next year? Okay, it's going to be. They've not started building their new stadium. So I feel like Old Trafford, Manchester United, need Jerry Eze more than he needs them. So whatever they are doing, make this stadium available, and whatever restrictions you put, aside from touching the pitch, because that's a cardinal sin. You don't do that. You don't step on the pitch with your Louboutin shoe. Take that rubbish away from the hallowed ground that is the football pitch, please. But when he's coming next year, Ibo should give him all the access he needs, except the pitch. You know, because City Stadium down the road is fully booked. The Etihad, even on a time like this, they've booked it out. Those guys, those Gallagher brothers, they booked it out for like 10 concerts. Yes, 10 concerts. And there's also arenas you can also use. But what's funny to me is, so I bought my ticket. I came halfway around the world, and you think it's your sorry. But this man is too good, man. So who is going to refund these people now? Who? Tell me now. Oh yeah, I found the problem. Who is going to refund these people? Who is going to refund me now that I spent all my money? I came down here and said, I want to see you, the great man of God. To be honest, he does wear it well. I mean, if yes, somebody told you, I'm sorry. You know my heart. I don't know your heart, good sir. I don't.
1: To my heart, apologize. Apologize to the tens of thousands of people who were turned back. Some people traveled very far from Australia, from North Macedonia, from Sweden, from different parts of the world to come. I felt so sorry. I cannot even tell you how bad I felt when I heard that there are still tens of thousands who were asked to go back. Of course, you know me. It was beyond my control.
0: You organized this thing. It wasn't beyond your control. You could have told them. Jerry boy. Hotty. See, that's the thing about Ungwa men. Be very, very careful there. Anyways, finally, this crazy guy is talking. Speed Darlington.
2: Quick, yes? How much were you paying for the fight against Portable? Do you guys get to earn from all of this, even the losers, those that lose in the fight? Or is it winner-take-all thing?
3: It's one of those something that I was paid, but I was not satisfied with what I received. You know, but
2: how much did you receive?
3: Only, it wasn't only about the money. You know, Portable is very insulting. So I wanted to offload my anger on him. That was the main thing that inspired the fight with Portable. It wasn't money or anything like that. No, it was just that he doesn't know how to talk, you know? So that insultive manner triggered there.
2: What did he do to you that you say he doesn't know how to talk? Because a lot of people too say the same about you too, that you've insulted them a couple of times. So what did Portable do? And why couldn't you just, you know, pay the favor back? Why do you have to, you know, get it up to a fight? What did Portable do to you before that time? What did he say to you?
3: I booked the Mumu for performance at my show in Lagos Island. And I offered him money, of course. It wasn't for free. Instead of him to politely reject, no, I can't, the money is not enough, whatever, give me one or two excuses why. Instead of him to reject, the next thing I know, he brought my mother into the matter, begin to insult. Now, you said people say the same thing about me, but I know that if I have problem with somebody, I usually go direct. I don't bring their parents into the matter. Why is Portable bringing my parents into the matter? And that was the main trigger of my upset. You feel me? Yeah.
2: No, but a lot of people have also said you have also done hardline things. For instance, see your back and forth with Burna Boy, for instance. You know, that led you into some trouble. A lot of people have said you too, you are always the same way about people. That why is it that you're not saying that Portable is this way to you?
3: Well, everybody have an opinion. That's what they think. That's how they see me. I can't force them to see in a different way. But if I have issue with somebody, it's usually with that person direct. I don't bring. You see, again, the issue with me and Portable is that he left me and begin to insult who has no beef with him. What's going on? I'm the one that you are beefing. Why are you bringing my mother and my parents into the beef? You know, into the...
0: Guys, I'll start taking your calls now, but anytime I see that boy, I'ma put two blows in his eyes. I swear I'm going to put two blows in his eyes. One of these days, we're going to get Speed Darlington out here. Okay, I'm taking calls. Hello? Hello?
4: Hello, good evening, bro.
0: Who is this?
4: Banky W, Banker Bridge.
0: Don't take Banky W's name, or he's in politics now. He can't get you.
4: But he's looking, don't come back.
0: He's still in politics. He never quite left now. I mean...
4: I never see campaign poster.
0: No. Yeah. He's not running for office. He's in politics.
4: Politics is on Shan Shege. After two trials, he didn't submit to the Oba of Lagos.
0: He's a father. The person that won it, did he submit to the Oba of Lagos? I beg you.
4: Desmond Elion.
0: Forget those things. The one where win the election, he don't even know Oba of Lagos Palace. He just, they go around the chairs and he win.
4: Well, that one now, APC candidate now.
0: He's not in the APC.
4: Ejiokun.
0: No, he's not in the APC.
4: I thought he decamped.
0: Decamped, okay. No, he did not, though. I thought he did not decamp.
4: He's still in the Labour Party.
0: I think he joined, he wanted to join NDC. But, you see, now, see the crazy thing. The chairman that year of Labour Party in Lagos is the one who is starting, because I've been seeing her posters around us here, is the one who is starting. But they are saying that she did not win, you know, the ticket within the NDC. But she's already posting posters. Now, I think Atta went to ADC, I think. I don't think he joined the APCU. Those ones, they have their own candidate already.
4: Okay. That's all right. So, good evening. Welcome to a new week. Special thanks and respect to Brother Obi, Chris Onwuka, our chairman, Madam Oboli, our treasurer and PRO. Like she said, the weapon fashioned against us is not working, but the one that we fashioned against our own is what we should review first. So, that is introspection. Matters arising. It's been a whole lot of potpourri of politics talking. So I was so excited and rubbing my palms to talk. But then I also have to be sensitive to others that want to talk. Let me also respect Mansa Musa, my friend, and then Agweze from Ogun State, and every other person in between. Mr. Joshua, I've not heard from him in a while.
0: Funny thing is, he's calling now.
4: Where's your phone? Put him online. If you want to talk, Moku, bad by ourselves.
0: When I want argue.
4: Ask him now. If him bring up any topic, I did. No, say the other day you tried to connect, but it didn't turn out.
0: Now, let's, see, you people should not stress me this night, too. I just want to inform you guys.
4: We're in a politics season. After politics, you can come down a bit again, but now we're there for politics.
0: Hello, are you there? Wait, is he there?
5: Hey, Zemo.
0: You are there. Hello, Joshua. No, it doesn't work. Don't worry. Find your own. It does not work. It doesn't work. Don't do it. Mr. Chris, Mr. Bank Rubbish is greeting you.
5: I think there is a kaba on this your program. And well, I'm not jealous.
0: A kaba kwa.
5: I'm not jealous.
0: Who are the Kabalians?
5: They just read the list just now. They were greeting themselves.
6: But they greeted him now.
0: But they greeted you now.
6: But I just
0: they added. They I just. They are doing your induction right now. You don't even know.
5: He did not greet me.
0: He greeted you. He greeted you just now as you were calling.
5: After
6: and
5: meeting,
6: you told me he was online.
5: They are here to announce where you belong, whether you are the GO or that the GO.
0: I don't belong to anybody. I belong to everybody, and I belong to nobody.
5: Good evening. Have a good morning.
0: Good evening. He wants to argue with you. Bank Rubbish wants to argue with you. Can you hear him?
6: I can hear him.
0: So, Bank Rubbish, what exactly? Please get into it. Oh, hold on, okay, by the way.
4: So let me just speak on two things. But first of all, I didn't hear you speak. Did you speak about what happened to Peter Obi at Onikon State, the waterfront?
0: That's where they... he came, they welcomed him, then they deleted that they welcomed him. It's not new
4: my
0: now.
4: My brother, I felt like crying when I saw those videos. So somebody comes to the stadium, a presidential candidate comes to the stadium to watch a football match. So it's actually to promote the game, drag fans, and the club, at least the person handling the Instagram handle, innocently, or the Twitter handle, the X handle, innocently appreciated and respected and announced him on their portal, giving updates. When we watch premiership matches, don't we see when they splash celebrities?
0: Kestama was in Arsenal's last match now.
4: And the Bonham was in Everton's match.
0: Mm-hmm.
4: Has even started promoting that they should return beer at stadiums. So what is the problem with our society that we are so divisive, especially this Lagos state? What is the problem with us? What is actually the problem with us? So I'm not being a tribalist, but the Yoruba people should just take a look at themselves. Yayi
6: has been in Ekiti State as a politician, and moved from Ekiti State to Lagos State, and has now gone to Yelwa, in Ogun State, and they say he's not from there. Hamzat, his father is the traditional ruler in Ogun State. So what is actually the problem? Have you ever heard somebody come to say, oh, this person is this person, he cannot contest in this Igbo land or this thing? Or have you heard that in the north? Can we as a people, this down southwest, free ourselves from this mental tribal emancipation? And we do that for once. When I posted on my school WhatsApp group, I said, it might not affect us today, probably because we are beneficiaries. But woe betide us when our children are discriminated based on what we are sowing now. So I've said it previously. During the political era, you will not see Jagaban now handshake with any Igbo man. You will not see him embrace any Igbo person until after the election. I stand to be corrected. Because
0: you have that on good authority.
6: My brother, I've watched how election transcends in Lagos State. Once it's 6 months to the election, that's when you start hearing all this Igbo, Mbati, Igbo, Igbo, Igbo, Igbo, Igbo, Igbo. There was a time, was it during Ambode's election, or someone who says the tenure, that people started, I'm from Benue State. This year when that thing trended, everybody was like, I'm from Benue State, I'm not Igbo. I'm from Kogi State, I'm not Igbo. I'm from this. Because everybody were tagged Igbo. As far as you are not a Yoruba person. So, during the Ambode time, Obasi, he would throw people into Lagoon. You saw the video recently of Asiwaju's wife also. The same thing. So, this trend has been ongoing. Was this trend there when Bola Umudashiru was governor, Jakonde was governor, Raji Rasaki was governor? You can say that those people, but Nnamdi Azikiwe held political office here. So what is the problem with this current crop of politicians? Why? My brother, I'm not even happy with you. Number one. Number two, let me just say this around.
0: What did I do?
6: There are some stories I was expecting. I was rubbing my palm that you bring up to this bit of the incident. Number two, did you see what happened in Sulere, Bajadat empowerment?
0: I missed that. I totally missed it too.
6: I saw it on television. Calculate all that money. A person get them on a waiting. Where is that person's source of income? Link that to Better Edu's leaving the Ministry of Humanitarian Affairs. What did Better Edu in was in the first 60 days of
0: don't first move money.
6: They approved payment for the vulnerable people in 3-4 states. Make I call the states for you.
0: Call them now.
6: Lagos
0: it's
6: State,
0: public knowledge.
6: Ogun State, Cross River State, and Akwa Ibom State. Boss, I'm asking you now, have anybody from those states benefited? Have they said to you that they received those money?
0: Until this point,
6: some people have used.
0: I mean, their chieftain said that the people who receive their aids are not on social media.
6: They are not on social media.
0: Yes.
6: In Igbo land, they say Onya neku make emoli for neme. That's that a statement from my own part of Anambra State. So when they accuse somebody of being this or doing that, this or that, you can see where those monies are going to. Because all those empowerments, honestly, to be honest to you, are not from a hard-earned sweat. We know where they all came from. Let me yield the floor. Thank you very much, my brother.
0: All right, I
6: just have to say my piece. Thank you. Good night.
0: No problem.
7: Mr. Chris.
6: Yes, I can hear you.
7: Yes, you see, I agree with you to an extent. When it comes to politics in Nigeria, one thing I just observe is that it's all about interest. Politicians' interest, not even Nigerians' interest, you know, in most cases. You know, people are just jumping party up and down, you know, pretending it's just all about their interest. Let me tell you something. There is a different dynamics in the current politics we play in Nigeria right now. let's say, you cannot compare it to the days of Zeke of Africa. You know, these people, they play in... You said?
0: No, go on.
7: Yeah, the kind of politics they play, you cannot... How do you accuse... Of course, you can see... Of course, people can still do. It was difficult to accuse Zeke of Africa being an Easterner, you know, like that. Of course, some people still called him so, but then they look so national in terms of the kind of politics they play. But when you see this, I don't enjoy the division. Let me tell you, today, my best friends are from Middle East. I'm talking about my best friends. They will be listening this night. They are from the East. They are not even from the West yet. My best friends so far. That we cannot do, even without seeing each other in the day, we spend nothing less than 4 or 5 hours talking to each other on phone. And we are still in this league. You can be in the traffic and still be talking to each other. But let's get this part straight. The politics we are playing right now, it's not the best for this country. Right now,
0: we are playing. You know who is playing it.
7: You know the reason why I say we are playing? Let me tell you something. Today, we Nigerians, if we want to be sincere with ourselves, but I know we are not sincere with ourselves, just as even some of our listeners, I think they can relate. Going into this election, what are the primary issues we Nigerians will be talking about? We should be talking about fuel removal or bring
0: back
7: subsidy.
0: But we are talking about it now.
7: No. Let me tell you something. Some of us don't even prioritize some of these issues. All we want is, this one is younger candidate. This one is... That should not... Whether the person is 100 years old, as far as the policy... That is bringing.
0: Joshua. You are of what you are doing is obfuscation. Nigerians are talking about the issues. The politicians are the ones who are talking about is this one did this, is older than the. Nigerians are talking about the issues. Have you ever heard anybody come here and say, we are talking about the issues? What are you talking about? What do you mean we are talking about who's age and who's not age?
7: See, Mr. Dave. I understand people who know me as well on different stations, radio station and all that, they can testify. I engage issues on radios, not only on Nigerian. You understand me? Now, let us be sincere with ourselves. See, this election should be two ways. It's either you are bringing back subsidy and you are telling us how you are going to work it out, that Nigeria will not suffer, that our currency will not suffer. And also the issue of floating of Naira. These are some of the things that we should be talking about.
0: Floating of which Naira? The one that you people floated? Are they refloating it again?
7: Wait, now don't let us go into party here. Let's talk.
0: See, it's not a case of going into party. It's open season, right? This is the fact of life. Tinubu did two things. No. That's not. Everybody knows your allegiance. It's not really important. I'm just saying that Tinubu did two things when he came into office. Two things. First, he removed subsidy with his first speech. Second, he floated the Naira. So why are we going back to floating the Naira again? I thought you guys did it and said it's good.
8: He's speaking with reference to Atiku Abubakar.
0: If you are talking about a person in particular, then call the person's name. There's no crime in doing that.
7: This is what I was trying to say. You understand? We Nigerians, and I expect many people to come, except the elites. I understand that the elites know the implication of bringing back subsidy. And if care is not taken, the where Nigeria will find herself in the years to come if care is not taken, in case Atiku wins. You understand? So me,
0: sorry, go on.
7: Yeah, I believe this first subsidy remover is like I've been saying, I think it happened due to cluelessness of the government.
0: You don't support it?
7: No.
0: Okay.
7: No, I did not support it. You cannot tell me you are removing subsidy just because, one, some of them claim they are taking some of all this subsidized fuel outside the country. It means you have failed, or you don't even have any plan to protect your territory or your border.
0: Okay. Okay. You are clear enough there. Okay, Chris, do you have something to say?
8: Well, I think not to monopolize the airwaves, Mr.
0: Joshua. Yeah, we're not going to do this for longer. Just 2-3 minutes.
8: Yeah, Mr. Joshua has spoken well, and in all honesty, we are not the one that sets the agenda. Like all what Mr. Dave has ruled out today as the agendas from what the principal actors have talked about. So it is not the masses that set the agenda for conversation and topic. So if who deleted the tweet by Ikorodu FC, the presentation of empowerment that I spoke about, where is the source of income? You understand? So if you look at all the conversations that David Okwara played today, these are the people that lead the conversation. So when they say Yoruba go, Igbo stay, Igbo go, you, so what do we come and tell them? Oh, we are not talking about that. We are talking about fuel crisis. We are talking about naira exchange. I agree with you. So the truth is, fuel should have gone, but it is the manner and way that it was removed that is the problem. Every candidate agreed that fuel must go, and that is why Atiku Abubakar is not even propagating it well. How can you give us what should be the average cost? Number one, Nigeria has refinery. Nigeria is an exporter of petrol. Nigeria is a member of OPEC. All the whole OPEC countries, there's no one that they are fuel. Internally, sales of petroleum products is more expensive than Nigeria. Nigeria has not shown that they are... That Nigeria are telling us Hormuz, Strait of Hormuz. It doesn't make sense. You cannot be... Saudi Arabia is not telling us Strait of Hormuz because they drill the fuel, petrol, the crude from their ground, process it, and sell to their citizens. Mm. It's as simple as that. Mm. If you give Dangote 500 barrels a day, what is the problem you have? The problem you have is the people that you did oil swap deal with. So they are drilling a certain percentage. You call them for a negotiation. Please, the country must take a strong from what you have, what you're saying. Before Bola Tinubu came, we're being 1.1, 1.2. Now we've climbed to 1.8. So the offshoot of 600K petroleum barrels per day, what are we doing with it? How many are we giving Dangote? Dangote, what is your landing cost? What is your processing cost? So we give you this, you give us this at this amount. It's as simple as that. Let nobody deceive you that fuel is being exported outside Nigeria. It was a lie from the onset, and it will always be a lie. How many trucks they cross Nigeria? Petroleum product is still expensive in Togo, in Cotonou, in Ghana, till tomorrow, much more than Nigeria. So why are they not exporting now that Dangote is petroleum? And Dangote extracts every drop of petroleum product that they are refining. Tracks every drop and can tell you every day how much is really. That is what the modern
7: refinery. Can I ask you a question?
8: Go ahead, sir.
7: Do you think the price of crude will come down in Nigeria if we have even when we have about 100 refineries? In Nigeria,
8: absolutely.
0: Yes,
8: absolutely.
0: I think so.
8: Absolutely, 100%. So GSM, when MPM was collected,
0: my brother, why don't you agree?
8: Joshua, let me just explain to him. Joshua, let me explain to you. This number, why I think they call you now? Why I take call this radio station? I bought it 21,000 naira. I bought the phone that came with it, Nokia 8850. I bought it that time 85,000 naira. So my SIM was 41,000 naira. That was in 2002. Now, Glo came in. That time, the only recharge card we had was 1,507.50, and they were doing per minute. 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
6: The same thing before GSM came, Nitel, my brother, I had my grandfather had a line in Ajegunle 01876966. Before you could, before they could come and repair your phone, you'll be in trouble. So what I'm telling you is that any industry that you allow for liberalization, not monopoly, not duopoly, not government control,
0: just liberalization. Okay.
7: I agree with you.
0: So let's hear why he thinks the price will not come down.
7: Yes. Why I agree with you in terms of telecommunication. Well, I think bringing this or relating this or comparing this to the issue of food that has a price tag worldwide. If a barrel of crude is $100 worldwide, how do you think crude will come in terms of our naira? You know, how do you think a crude, maybe after processing it and all that, will come below maybe 500 naira? It is not possible. I'm not an expert in this. But what I'm telling you is that in my calculation and in some other analysts who are even professionals in this particular business, they are saying whichever way, even when we have 200 refineries,
0: Let me clear this up. So a crude is for a